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1: Where you at?
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1: Who you with?
0: On the couch with my favorite sinner. 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
17: You know, one of the weirder things I've seen on social media lately is parents feeding their babies butter, like whole sticks of butter. They swear that it helps them feel fuller after meals and get a good night's sleep, among other things. There's actually something to this. You know, butter is full of fat, which a rapidly growing infant needs, but eating butter all the time results in, quote, boxing out other important nutrients they need as well. Spokesperson for the Academy of Nutrition and Dietetics told us she recommends half a teaspoon to a teaspoon melted and then added to a puree. Or as they get older, you can drizzle oil or melted butter over cooked vegetables, she told us. We never say just give butter by itself, and it's not the only source of fat she would recommend. Avocados, hummus, fish, they are great sources of fat as well. And also, great foods to introduce. I'm Dr. Sanjay Gupta, helping you live a better life.
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this motion I'm having. He cool, I ain't gon' lie. When we link up, we have us a time. Put on that for me, babe, get fly. Yeah. Bitch says he blood, you know how I ride. His bitch says he blood, he know how I roll. Conceited as I get out of, I change up my like I change my clothes. The hood winning, I'm up in the skull. Now.

0: It's a tank. It's a tank. A tank a day in May. Every day in May, we're giving away a tank of gas. Here's another winner now.
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I'm Howard Hewitt. I know we don't like to think about bad things happening, but let's face it. 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

0: Thanks, Mr. Howard. Hey, Dad, real cool. 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
3: This is LaTangela calling you from Max 94.1. Rumor has it you text the keyword gas to the number 225-499-9410, correct?
2: That's right.
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11: You know, one of the weirder things I've seen on social media lately is parents feeding their babies butter, like whole sticks of butter. They swear that it helps them feel fuller after meals and get a good night's sleep, among other things. There's actually something to this. You know, butter is full of fat, which a rapidly growing infant needs, but eating butter all the time results in, quote, boxing out other important nutrients they need as well. Spokesperson for the Academy of Nutrition and Dietetics told us she recommends half a teaspoon to a teaspoon melted and then added to a puree. Or as they get older, you can drizzle oil or melted butter over cooked vegetables, she told us. We never say just give butter by itself, and it's not the only source of fat she would recommend. Avocados, hummus, fish, they are great sources of fat as well. And also great foods to introduce. I'm Dr. Sanjay Gupta, helping you live a better life.
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4: Ring, ring, who the f*** is that? 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

Come view the style of the uniproud unibomber who maneuver through the drama with the suit of armor. Moving calmer than the Buddha ducking funeral parlors. First the hooting, hollering, and then the shooting starter.

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8: When it comes to the myriad reasons people don't get enough exercise, psychologist Diana Hill has heard them all. 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She told us that she encourages people she works with to shift from an either-or mindset to a both-and mindset. Hill herself uses time at her son's baseball game to walk around the field cheering him on, instead of sitting on the sidelines. She also recommends setting up your space at home, at work, in the car to facilitate movement. So every night before I go to bed, I lay out my workout clothes next to my bathroom sink, so they are waiting there for me as a good reminder. I'm Dr. Sanjay Gupta, helping you live a better life.
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9: We are finally starting to learn more things we can do to keep our brain sharp as we age. A lot of people think crossword puzzles or Sudoku might do the trick, but the science doesn't really bear that out. What one recent study found, though, was that a certain type of brain training seems to have a significant impact on cognition as we get older. It wasn't memory or even problem-solving tasks that moved the needle. It was an interactive computerized game that tested the ability to recognize two separate images in faster and faster sequences. It's what we call a task of divided attention, in which you don't have a conscious strategy on how to improve. That's according to the study's lead author. You're just trying to do the best you can to figure out how to divide your attention. Now, the game in this study was called Double Decision, if you want to find it and try it out yourself. I'm Dr. Sanjay Gupta, helping you live a better life.

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0: On the couch with my favorite sinner. I was about to, but you convinced us. 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

0: 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And you know who I'm talking about.
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3: 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Who the f*** is that? 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

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Every barber's a part of the murder wrath. 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
13: You and I have never met, but I'm willing to bet that there is something you would like to do, but you feel like you can't, that it's too hard, that you don't deserve it. A colleague of mine recently told me about this new book called Brave Shift, 30 Mindset Changes to Transform Your Life. It's written by a woman named Michelle Carrer. Carrer says the one thing most people forget when they set a goal is to attach a reason to it. Having that reason is big, because when you don't want to do something that's necessary to reach your goal, you can go back to your reason to find the motivation you need. Try to frame your goal as something you want to achieve, as opposed to being a bad part of yourself that you want to change. That will make you more likely to succeed, as will asking for help. All of us need it, and it makes people feel good to help you achieve your goals. I'm Dr. Sanjay Gupta. Helping you live a better life.
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5: True blessing is I've worked with 90-something percent of every artist I ever wanted to work with. You know what type of accomplishment that is? I've worked with all the greats, all the best, because we the best. But, you know, I would love to work with Lauryn Hill. You know what I'm saying? I got a great relationship with Lauryn Hill and her family, but I would love to make a record with her. You know what I'm saying? I would love to make a record with Lauryn Hill. I would love to work with Andre 3000. I've worked with him on Ross's project, meaning as in, you know, being one of the A&Rs of Ross's albums. And he blessed him and his brother, Big Boy, cleared the sample for me for Miss Jackson. So I'm grateful for that. You know what I'm saying? But I want to make a record with him.
6: Broski. You know what I'm saying? You got Wham, you got Billy in it.

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3: 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Rumor has it you text the keyword gas to the number 225-499-9410, correct?
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3: And you had the nerve to pick up the phone?
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surreal. 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Exchange pounds for dollars and never converted cash. Welcome to the South where they serving the dirt and grass. The streets ain't safe, I prefer the deserted path.

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1: Where you at?
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1: Who you with?
0: On the couch with my favorite Santa. 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
5: Yes, ma'am, I did.
4: Hey, it's LaTangela calling you from Max 94.1. Who do I have the privilege of speaking to today?
5: Jamie, how you doing?
4: Girl, I'm good. No real complaints other than I'm running a little low on gas. And now that I know you got an extra $50 on gas, maybe you can let me hold something.
5: I got
4: You just picked up on a tank today, courtesy of Lock Meredith Injury Lawyers. And all you got to do is tell the nation your number one station.
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15: She ain't even all that. Like, I ain't even like that. Ain't her mama white.

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0: A tank a day in May.
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2: Who is this?
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2: 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You text gas to the number 225-499-9410. Hey, girl. Hey.
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2: 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Who am I speaking to?
3: This is my Alicia.
2: Hey, girl. Listen.
3: Hi.
2: I know you're busy. I'm not going to hold you long. You got places to be and things to do. I just wanted to make sure you at least had $50 on that gas tank today. Courtesy of my friends at Locke Meredith Injury Lawyers. And could you please tell the nation your number one station?
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15: Ring, ring. Who the f*** is that? It's a 911 number, so you know it's that.

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1: Where you at?
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1: Who you with?
0: On the couch with my favorite sinner. I was about to, but you convinced us. 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
1: Turn it up. Yeah.

0: Straight from verses,
1: yeah,
0: all the way to the flats. It's the trillest DJ down south, DJ Dobby D.
2: 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Trying to party all night, DJ

0: everybody. It's DJ Envy, Just Hilarious, Charlamagne Tha God. We are the Breakfast Club. Lauren LaRose is here as well. We got some special guests in the building.
1: Yes, indeed.
0: We have Kiki Palmer and Boots Riley. Welcome.
2: Good morning.
0: Hey. How y'all feeling?
3: I'm good, man.
1: What's up, Corvette? What's up, Corvette?
0: You came in over here.
4: Come on, what's up, Corvette?
0: She came in to talk. It's cold in here. It's cold.
3: It was freezing. I don't know why y'all had it so cold like that.
2: I know.
3: Tripping. But you know, I tried to be cute. That's what happens when you try to be cute before you think about being warm.
2: Well, you look nice.
3: Thanks.
0: New movie, I Love Boosters.
5: Yeah, it's
3: so exciting.
0: Jess gonna love this movie.
2: Oh, yes. Right. Oh. My Ellie, that was my first job, y'all.
3: I know that's right.
5: It's, we it's my you. Best work.
1: Oh,
0: your best work?
5: Okay. Yeah. My best work.
1: Do you feel like that about every film? Or?
5: I've only done three things. Three? Yeah, all together.

0: I'm a Virgo and this one.
1: Oh, I missed I'm a Virgo. Damn.
0: Yeah, it's a TV show.
1: Okay. Got you.
0: Yeah, yeah. Y'all didn't have a song.
1: What you hear?
2: You gotta come up here.
1: It's your first time. We always have to.
3: So why I love boosters? Were you a booster back in the day and you was like, this is something that...
0: Nah, I was a broke rapper trying to stay fly.
3: Okay, so a booster.
0: And so, yeah, so you gotta know some boosters. Mm-hmm. You know what I'm saying?
4: Mm-hmm.
0: And also seeing the fact that they do provide a community service. Like, you know, the culture that black folks have and other communities of color have influences, you know, a lot of the big fashion houses. Mm-hmm. And then it gets sold back to us. So that's with a lot of culture. And right now, and actually for a long time, people have not been getting paid enough. So these are services, you know, back to school clothes to just whatever, you know.
4: Yep.
0: And so, yeah, it's illegal, but the morality is the same as as what's happening in capitalism anyway, right?
1: That's what I love about your films. Your films always try to expose how capitalism psychologically reshapes people. Mm-hmm. Like, is that the thing that scares you the most in society?
0: I don't know. I'm not as scared as I am hopeful.
1: Oh, okay.
0: Because, you know, I do see a path to where we can change things.
4: Mm-hmm.
0: And that's like what my art has always been about, is the fact that, you know, we know how power works,
3: mm-hmm.
0: right? Power doesn't come just from popularity or whatever. It comes from capital.
4: Yes.
0: You know, that's what that's what moves the needle. And the working class can have a say over what happens with that capital. We can have a movement where we control the capital collectively,
3: mm-hmm.
0: right? And so that's strikes, work stoppages, things like that, you know.
3: Have you seen boosters crazy recently, right? When growing up as a kid, boosters used to go to Macy's, right? And mm-hmm. they put some stuff under and then run mm-hmm. out, right? Mm-hmm. It was one or two. But now it seems like they're getting ridiculous. Like, they're it's like teams of people running in stores, kicking down doors. And
4: see, I wouldn't consider that boosting. See, like, yeah. I like how it's presented mm-hmm. in the movie, because although, yes, it is illegal and, you know, yeah,
3: illegal.
4: But I did say illegal.
3: Oh, okay.
4: It's illegal. Sure. But what I was doing when I did it, because I grew up in the hood, you know, mm-hmm. a lot of people couldn't afford the luxury, you know, the luxurious things for their kids going back to school.
3: Mm-hmm.
4: Moms couldn't even buy school supplies, anything like that. So I wasn't just stealing clothes just to put them on. I was stealing them and I was selling them at a cheaper price. Like, even, you know, notebooks, dividers, everything that the moms needed. You know what I mean? And
0: they paid
4: to me
5: you
4: for that.
5: Stuff.
4: You can't, you know
0: Yeah,
4: what
0: and
4: I'm
0: we
4: saying?
0: Focus on clothes in the movie, but it's household goods that people have.
4: A bunch of stuff.
0: We do have somebody with a laptop in it.
3: She did it a couple of months ago.
4: No, I did not.
3: You said you did it. You wanted to see if you
4: could. It was a chapstick just to see if I could steal it. You know, see if I steal it. You know what I mean?
5: Just a little chapstick.
1: Kiki, did you have any experience with stealing, boosting before this movie?
5: I only had to try to steal something once when I was like 5. I tried to steal Reese's Cups.
1: Oh.
5: Yeah, and my sister told on me.
0: That's
5: she was
0: cute.
5: A snitch.
0: That's cute.
3: My sister was a snitch.
5: Yeah, I couldn't believe that. I was like, look what I am.
1: I think that's boosting. I think that's shoplifting.
5: Yeah, right.
1: That's why. Yeah. You know what I mean? Boosting is different.
6: Have you ever bought from boosters before?
5: Like, yes, as a kid, I didn't know they were boosters, okay. but you know, that's all my family.
1: Yeah.
5: I was a kid, so that's all my family could afford, mm-hmm. you know, so you go through the little neighborhood sales. Mm-hmm. It's basically, you know what I mean? But I wasn't like knowing that it was a booster. I never knew the name of a booster until I watched Baby Boy.
3: Mm-hmm.
5: And I was like, oh, that's who those people are.
4: Mm-hmm.
5: You know, but my aunties at the nails, at their hair salons and stuff, I mean, I didn't know there was a name for that. I thought those people just selling us stuff.
0: And you know, recently it's been in the news a lot, like you mm-hmm. just talked about. But if you check out The Intercept, which is an investigative journalist mm-hmm. Site with award-winning investigative journalists, they expose that all of these police unions came together in the wake of the George Floyd protests mm-hmm. and hired publicists and said, hey, we're going to stop talking about police murder and all of that, and we're just going to hype up the idea that crime is rising. Mm-hmm. And in a lot of the places where they're saying it is, mm-hmm. it actually wasn't, but there were more news stories. And then you started seeing Instagram sites hyping those things up.
4: Mm-hmm.
0: And a lot of those Instagram sites had T-shirt sales. I don't see people wearing the T-shirts, but they tell me that they're wearing a lot of they're selling a lot of shirts. So they kept this news cycle going. And it's the same thing that's been going on in the early 1900s. You always had these things that said like Negro crime wave. And that's what led to those first Atlanta race massacres. Mm-hmm. And that's what led to the Black Wall Street Tulsa race massacre. They kept being Negro crime wave.
1: They always demonize us. Yeah. In the media. Right.
0: And it's part. And obviously crime happens. That's what we're saying in the movie. I mean, because poverty is necessitated by capitalism. So you're going to have illegal business. However, they use it as the scapegoat for what's wrong with the world. Instead of talking about the boosting that's happening every day, the boosting that's happened when you go to work.
1: Mm-hmm. Yeah.
0: You know,
1: you have a background in organizing and activism, right, Boo?
0: Yeah. I started when I was 14 and 15. Joined the Progressive Labor Party, which is a disciplined communist party. And I decided I should get good at rapping. I was not good when I decided to. Like, people were like, you sure? You know?
1: You sure? That's worse than somebody saying you whack. You sure?
0: Yeah.
1: You sure?
0: Yeah. No. I mean, I knew I was not good, right? So, I knew that you could figure out how to do stuff and figure that out. And I studied it and, you know, pat myself on the back. I did get known as a lyricist. So, that it was with this idea of putting these ideas out there that we could have a different world, one where the people democratically control the wealth that we create with our labor. So that's the goal. But just also put into context where we're at right now.
1: I love the fact that you put, these messages in the art, but does success in Hollywood ever conflict with, like, anti-establishment values?
0: You know, everything is a contradiction. But the thing is, like, that's where we're at. We're in this world, right?
5: Yeah.
0: So we can't get out of it, right, without working together. And so I need to put the stuff out there on a platform, and that platform is created by the world that we're in. I'm not trying to go out in the woods and be like, I'm free from society,
1: because
0: even if I could do that, which I don't think you can, that's not the point. I want to help change the world, not just be free of it.
3: All right, we got more with Keke Palmer and Boots Riley when we come back. It's The Breakfast Club. Good morning.
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16: Hello.
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16: Woo, what?
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29: How often do you stop to wonder whether you should share something that's revealing, maybe even embarrassing, with a partner, a friend, or even your boss? In her new book called Revealing, The Underrated Power of Oversharing, behavioral scientist Leslie John says doing just that can help you deepen relationships that are vital to your life. We need people to trust us in order to get things like love, friendship, and career success. That's what she told us. When you make yourself vulnerable by revealing something sensitive, it does make other people trust you. In turn, when you ask someone to reveal something about themselves, showing that interest will generally lead someone to like you more. Why? Because people like to be asked about themselves, she says. It also signals that they are discriminating and choosy, but in a good way. I'm Dr. Sanjay Gupta, helping you live a better life.
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0: DJ Envy, Jess Hilarious, Charlamagne the Guy. We are the Breakfast Club. We're still kicking it with Kiki Palmer and Boots Riley. Charlamagne?
1: I was going to ask you, Kiki, did I love Boots' challenge your worldview, but it sounds like it reinforced it.
2: I feel like you we've been watching you arrive here for like the last like year. And I realized that in your conversation with Michelle Obama. Like, I think you're in an era right now.
3: Yeah. Something. Well, you know, I've been working in the industry for so long. And, you know, it's a difference between when institutions give you respect or acknowledge you and your community. And I think for me, I've always been defined by my community. As early as I can remember with Akilah and the B, they have always been the ones who said, we see you, we see what you're doing. Mm-hmm. And I think at this place in my life, that's all I want to make sure that I can continue to uplift those voices. You know what I mean? That's mm-hmm. what matters most to me. If I've been able to continue to expand and get better resources, how can I bring that back to KTV? How can I bring that back to the kids? How can I create a project that can inspire? And I do think it's a blessing because, you know, this kind of work isn't always around. You know what I'm saying? Mm-hmm. Like this project, if I don't write it myself, I'm going to be hopefully lucky enough that somebody like Boots Riley writes it, that allows me to have conversations like the ones I want to have. You know, in order to have the conversations and to even make the waves or get people to get into your head like this, you have the opportunity to do something other than and a guy, you know what I mean? Which I live for that. You know, it's like I live for that, but that's only one note of it.
4: And I will say this, I feel like it's Kiki's best performance in the sense that, yeah, like she does some stuff on there that I've never seen her do, right? I saw it in things like Pimp and a few things. I saw it there, but we went for, you know, just from talking to her, I could see that she's a comedic genius and there's parts of that comedic genius that hadn't been on film yet. And that you know, she gives like a performance that's more from, you know, it's how she talks. It's not the cadence like where you.
3: It's not my character.
4: Yeah, you know, it feels, I don't know, I say like it feels real, right? It feels grounded.
3: Well, and Kiki Palmer, I did a TED Talk that actually comes out today, and I talk about adaptive intelligence and performance as a tool that I've used to be able to survive my own life. Mm-hmm. And so one of my most popular characters is Kiki Palmer. It is, you know, it's your girl and the guy, you know, but that's a character that I constructed, that I created for my ability to be able to move through the world and to be able to do the things I want to do. And so, yeah, when you give me the opportunity to say, let's go, let me actually explore the other parts of my performance, my ability, I'm able to show something different.
4: And you had said something to me at one point, I don't remember when it was, you were like, yeah, Boots, everybody says that they want this other thing, but then when we get on set, they want the boom, boom, boom, you know, because there's a lot of pressures where they're like, okay, how are we going to make the money? Blah, blah, blah.
3: Yeah,
4: and that,
3: yeah.
4: You know, and so for me, I always want everybody, the whole cast, to be doing something that they've never done before so that we feel them as a character. We fall into them, you know.
1: I never thought about that, Kiki, that you think you're playing a character yourself?
5: I was thinking the same thing.
1: So your Kiki is a character and what, Lauren is only human?
3: Like, yeah, come on, Lauren is only human. Lauren is only human, takes me out. I mean, it's just like how we all show up at work. Mm-hmm. You know what I'm saying? At the end of the day, it of course is me because I'm doing it, but it's a character. It's also a performance to a certain degree. I'm not, I know, I mean, maybe people do, but you know I'm not in my house talking about you know, every now and then.
4: But
3: it's just like, it's what we do as performers. I'm an artist. So that's, and my point of it is that it's an intelligence to be able to perform, to be able to pick up patterns, to know when the room needs to shift, to know when people need you to pull up more and to pull back more. Mm-hmm. But that is you servicing the room. So you're not being yourself. You're trying to make sure that the vibe is right and head up through the road. And Kiki Palmer is, that was me in my neighborhood. You know, I grew up in a very rural part of Illinois. We didn't have a lot. And so I was the one that was, get out on the floor and dance, Kiki. You know what I mean? You got to do, you know what I mean? Because that's what was needed.
5: Do you hate that character?
3: I love that character. But that character, what I think is this state, this era that she was talking about that's opening up, even when I came and did Just Kiki and I talked about it's about integration. Mm-hmm. It's not being fragmented in this space where people don't understand what that has also meant to me, what that's cost me, and what embodiment is for me today. Mm-hmm. Where it takes a long time for you to realize poverty is not around over your shoulder. You know, so that's where I'm at. You know what I mean? I've been supporting my family since I was 12 years old, and I have no shame about that. I really, you know, it's like, but that's the way it had to be. They wasn't going to let my parents through. So the 9-year-old had to be able to get out there, tap dance, and move. But what once was something fun that I did for my family became a character that I'm doing and living in the world, and I'm not constantly embodied in it. And so then it becomes the question of, what does all this mean to me? How do I also honor what that has given me, but also make sure that the person that just gets to be and that's not constantly making sure that the room is right is able to just exist? And it's funny because that's this character, Corvette. She's experiencing in a lot of ways her own version of that, where she's trying to figure out how to maintain value, how to survive, who she has to be, what she has to become, what she's up against. And I remember we had a conversation when Boots, we were talking and having a conversation like we're having with you guys. And he was like, I want you to go back to that place before you reached where you are now. And I want you to be the you that was on that journey, because Corvette hasn't figured out what you figured out.
5: Yeah. When do you get, I'm sorry. So when do you actually get to be Lauren? Like, when you, does it ever get tiresome to be, have to show up?
3: Well, luckily, because I'm talking about it and I'm able to actually start articulating and sharing that experience, I'm able to be right now.
5: Yeah.
3: You guys are meeting me there because I'm allowing you to, because I'm actually, you know, I'm telling you and we're sharing the conversation and we're able to understand it. I think in the generation we're in, it is time to start talking about what that, every entertainer is not the same, or celebrity, I should say. But as an artist, like, we have to start talking about what it is to be an artist, what it is to be a person, and what really happens in that in-between space.
0: But are you tired of sharing that part of yourself? Like, are you tired of sharing who you are personally? Like, I'm an actress. I do this part. But now it seems like they're diving more into your personal.
3: Yeah. I'm excited to be able, I think that's why I love doing my podcast. I love being able to talk and really share who I am outside of just the clips and the moments that people get to see that are usually performance based, or me making sure, you know, I really want to have more conversations, because I feel like I also have so much to share from what I've been through as a creator, as an entrepreneur. I don't want these people to go through the same things I went through.
5: Oh, wow.
1: They're wrapping us up, but I do want to ask one thing, because you survived child stardom, right? Without having a public breakdown, even though you've been taking care of your family forever, what protected your spirit?
3: I mean, I hate to say this is going to sound cliche, but I think in many ways that, you know, if people don't believe, then that's what they would feel. But honestly, God. Honestly, God. I grew up in a church. You know, my father's a deacon. The foundation of what I believe, the conversations that I've had with myself, the rituals that my grandmother gave me, God rest her soul, my grandma Mildred, my grandma Bernadetta. So I never felt like, even when I had to go underground, I knew I had God with me, you know. And so there were, I remember the moment when I was 17 and I was like, I'm nobody can know me, because it was unsafe, because I was constantly under scrutiny and working as an adult, as a kid, and I couldn't be sad on set, or I couldn't be angry. I couldn't show any of those emotions. So I told myself, I'm going to just be, yes, let's do it. And I just said, the real me, she gonna go low key, because they can't handle her.
0: Yeah, right.
3: They can't handle the questions. They can't handle the awareness. They can't handle what the conversations that I have with Boots. They couldn't handle that, me trying to talk about that kind of stuff in my position as True Jackson VP. And so I just continue to survive my life. And then at some point I said, she can come, she's safe now. Yeah. She can come up for air. I can talk about this and share this.
5: I love your mom are executive producers of the
3: band.
5: So congratulations.
3: Yes.
5: Amazing.
3: Thank you.
0: And I Love Boosters is out today.
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1: You got platforms and partners all over the place because your demand is so high. People want to be in business with the Breakfast Club.
2: I don't think white people know how popular you guys are.
3: DJ Envy, Jess Hilarious, Charlamagne Tha God.
4: Yeah, you guys really are like the hip-hop early morning, late night talk show.
5: Yeah, I know what y'all talking about.

0: yo,
1: Jess Hilarious.
2: Wake that ass up.
1: Charlamagne Tha God.
0: Peace to the planet. It's Monday. Memorial Day. Are we pretending like we're here?
2: We are pretending like we're here,
0: yo. Okay. Hi.
1: Hi.
0: I'm AI Charlamagne. I am here.
1: Oh, you're here? Let me stick my finger there to see if you are AI.
2: Hey, yo, AI, man. Nobody want to play no more, man.
1: All right.
2: I'm even an AI.
0: You see what I'm saying? I want to be AI. He want to be a-hole. You know what I mean? Like, this is nasty. But listen, we're guaranteed human here on The Breakfast Club. So we are here.
1: Yes, we are.
0: Not really, but we are.
1: That's right.
0: But we got a great show for you.
1: That's right. First and foremost, Black will be joining us this morning.
2: Hey.
0: R&B singer Black. You got a new album out, right?
2: Yep. It's called Love is the New Gangster.
0: Ain't he from Baltimore?
2: He is from Baltimore. Him and his pops. His pops used to be an old rapper out there.
0: Really?
2: Yep.
0: What's his name? I mean, damn. This is
1: an old rapper. Damn it, man. This is an old rapper out there.
0: Man, text your daddy, ask him his name, man. Right, I know your daddy knows his name.
2: All right.
0: But yes, Black will be here. His new album, Love is the New Gangster. We're going to be talking to him. And also from the Black Mother Wound podcast, man, Miss Jennifer Arnice will be here. Jennifer Arnice from the Black Mother Wound podcast will be joining us. She is a spiritual life coach for heart-centered women. She won the Black Effect Picture Podcast Festival a couple of years ago, and we launched her podcast, The Black Mother Wound. We've been having a lot of conversations up here about father wounds and mother wounds. We had, your baby father, Rome, up here.
2: Yeah, absolutely, Jess. Yes. Mm-hmm. He still needs some help with that.
0: He has a mother wound, so Jennifer will be here to discuss mother wounds this morning.
1: That's right.
0: And our guy, Jake Steinfeld, will be joining us today as well. He's launched Body by Jake Radio with iHeart, so he'll be joining us this morning, too.
1: All right. Well, let's get the show cracking. You could get it off your chest. 800-585-1051. It's The Breakfast Club. Good morning.

0: Yo, Charlamagne, Envy, what up? Are we live?
1: This is your time to get it off your chest.
0: I got an indoor pool, an outdoor pool.
1: We want to hear from you on The Breakfast Club.
0: We can get on the phone right now. He'll tell you what it is.
2: We live?
3: Hello, who's this?
4: Hello?
5: Hi.
6: Hello.
4: What's up? This Breakfast Club. This is Carlos from Chicago.
3: What's up, Carlos?
5: From Chicago. What's happening?
3: Get it off your chest.
4: Yeah, man, I got a few things I wanted to say to y'all. First up, I love The Breakfast Club. I've been listening for about 5 years.
5: Thank you, sir.
4: 5-6 years since COVID.
5: Thank you.
4: And I love what y'all do for community.
5: Thank you, brother.
4: Second thing is Spotify. Y'all got to tell them about editing, man. We can't hear no music.
5: What you mean, no music?
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5: 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Or you listen to the...
4: Yeah.
5: Yeah, the podcast don't have music.
3: Yeah, the podcast don't have music or commercials, brother.
4: Okay, cool. But at least can y'all tell them on Fridays, let us hear the new music knowledge be putting out?
5: Oh, okay, that's a good thing. But I think that it's licensing things with
3: I think that's the problem, yeah, licensing. But you can listen on, I think it's on Netflix, ain't it?
5: But you can also listen to the titles of the songs that knowledge posts and then go look them up yourself on Spotify.
3: That's true.
4: Good point, Charlamagne.
5: Yes, sir. It's just about introducing new music.
4: All right, the last thing, though, this is very important, though. Yesterday, we had my youngest daughter, Ribbon Pennon. She's 14, about to graduate 8th grade, man. And this kid been getting straight A's since first grade. And yesterday, she was awarded valedictorian, man.
3: Wow.
4: So I want to give a shout out to her. Let her know how proud I am of her. You know what I'm saying?
5: What's her name?
4: She's beautiful. Sierra Marshall.
6: Man, Sierra Marshall,
3: brother. Congratulations, brother.
4: Appreciate it. Thank y'all, man. Keep doing what y'all doing, and I'm going to keep listening. Y'all help me out a lot with, you know, different things that I'll be listening to, especially the interviews y'all be having. And just, man, keep going, bro.
5: Thank you so much, brother. Appreciate you. I tell you one thing. It ain't nothing like watching your kids achieve things, boy.
3: Yes.
5: God damn. Yeah. Lord have mercy.
3: Hello, who's this?
7: Hey, this Dane, man. I'm calling out of Phoenix.
3: What's up, brother? Get it off your chest.
6: Good morning.
7: What's up, brother? Hey, man, y'all took it so light on that Michael Jackie movie. That movie was no good, man. Like,
6: Michael Jackie?
3: You mean Michael, the movie? Yeah.
5: That's why you ain't like it, because you saw it on Tubi. You saw the Michael Jackie movie on Tubi, and you didn't like it. That's, we ain't see Michael Jackie. We saw Michael.
7: I see Michael Jackie. Hey, I'm talking about The Nemesis, too. All these shows is misrepresenting black people.
3: Well, what did you like about The Nemesis? Because, you know, some people loved it. They loved the plot.
6: All they saying is he can't act. I don't think they misrepresented black.
3: Some people just feel like he can't act.
7: It ain't the acting. I'm worried about more, like, they just keep portraying black people robbing each other, killing each other. And like, it ain't no other scripts in the world to be pulling from. You know what I mean? Like, this story's about Marcus Garvey. I ain't never seen a Marcus Garvey movie, but I tell my sons about him all the time.
5: Hey, you want to know a good movie? To take your son to? Go take him to see One Spoon of Chocolate, man. I keep telling y'all, go see One Spoon of Chocolate.
7: Man, I've been listening. I'm gonna tell you about that movie. I stay in Phoenix. They play that movie one time at 10:15 at a movie theater I ain't never heard of. So it's probably in the hood.
6: Damn.
7: You know what I mean?
5: Bro, that is the movie. If you want your son to see a movie that's like revolutionary and black people doing some revolutionary things, One Spoon of Chocolate.
7: I got you. Hey, I'm Charlamagne. I got one more. I got an idea for y'all, too. Like, y'all own Netflix.
5: No,
7: y'all
5: we don't.
7: Y'all be doing, like, movies. Not own it, but
6: he
7: you mean y'all,
6: on
7: y'all,
6: it.
7: Y'all are on it.
5: Oh, okay.
7: Yeah. So, y'all should be doing, like, movie reviews. You know, like, Jess will be watching movies. She can just tell the people about the movie. You know what I'm saying?
6: Yeah. That's not there. Somebody else gave me a suggestion. That's a dope idea, yeah.
7: Because, look, they don't have that Roger the Ebert no more. Y'all can be the black, you know, Roger Ebert.
6: Oh.
7: Review the movies and review the shows.
3: That's a good idea.
7: Especially my name is Jay, and like I got a lot of ideas. I'm a program director myself, but
5: dope.
6: Okay, shout out to you.
5: Where at? What station?
7: I got a mental health agency.
3: Oh, you do it on your
6: mental health agency. He's a program director for mental health.
5: Okay,
6: agency.
5: You know, I'm doing my mental wealth expo again this year, man. On October 10th, World Mental Health Day, in Newark, New Jersey.
7: Where's it at?
5: In Newark, New Jersey, at the Joe and Diane Bloom Community Center.
7: All right. Man, I got to shout out my wife, too. I could have did that, like, first. You know?
5: Go ahead.
3: Yeah, you definitely should have did that first. Go ahead, brother. Yeah. Shout her out.
7: Shout out to Denise Griffin, man. She a realtor out of Phoenix. Been with her 16 years. You know, we're going to be with her forever. So, like, how y'all been doing? We've been through everything that y'all been through.
6: Yeah.
7: Still moving.
5: I love Phoenix, man. Phoenix is a great place. Scottsdale is a great place for your mental health. Like, if you're a person that you know you want to unplug for a minute and disconnect and you don't want to go that far, Phoenix, Scottsdale is a great area, man.
3: Yeah, I got to go to Phoenix for my daughter's, I think their one of their last dancing conventions is in Phoenix. I'm super duper excited,
5: man,
3: about it.
5: I love it. I went out there for the Women's Final Four. I love Phoenix. All right. Scottsdale. Yep.
3: Get it off your chest. 800-585-1051. If you need to vent, hit us up now. It's The Breakfast Club. Good morning.
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26: A better life with Dr. Sanjay Gupta.
27: People have started using AI for all sorts of things, but I cannot think of an area where the stakes are higher than your health. First of all, I'll tell you this. I know doctors who have cracked some seemingly impossible cases with the help of AI, so it can be a powerful tool. But AI can also hallucinate, provide bad advice, and be just as confident when it does that. If you do decide to plug any personal medical information into one of these chatbots, you should know that while the companies that created them have robust privacy protections in place, they are not bound by HIPAA, like your healthcare provider is. Whatever the advice presented to you, take it with a degree of healthy skepticism. Always get a second opinion. And remember, if you ever experience concerning symptoms, skip the AI consult and head straight to the ER. I'm Dr. Sanjay Gupta, helping you live a better life.
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1: Hello, who's this?
2: This is Nicole.
1: Hey, Nicole, get it off your chest.
2: So I want to talk to Charlamagne about his Don't Play Gay bill.
3: Talk about it, because nobody respects it up here.
2: Right, Charlamagne, we need the gay joke.
3: You don't want the bill to pass?
2: Yes. No, I don't want it to pass. I miss the gay joke.
1: Ma'am, you don't listen to the show. This guy has a gay joke for me every morning, ma'am.
3: That is not true. Envy, that is true. No. Envy is just gay.
1: No, I'm not.
3: I respect his identity.
1: I am not gay.
2: Charlamagne, it used to be so funny. It used to come so hard at Envy. It was hilarious.
1: Say pause. I never directed any type of cum towards Envy, ma'am.
3: And it wasn't hard in any way.
1: Ma'am, yesterday I'm walking in the hall and this guy goes, nice print in your gray sweatpants.
3: I didn't say that. It doesn't stop.
1: Yes, it did. That didn't happen.
4: He always got to go too far.
3: That didn't happen, man.
1: Yes, it did.
3: That didn't happen. But we'll
2: need that on the air.
3: We'll try.
1: No, okay. We won't. Thank you so much, ma'am.
2: Wait, Jesus. Can I shout out my business?
3: Please.
4: Yes.
2: Okay, so you guys, I have a luxury restroom trailer business. It's called Royal Relief DMV. So we provide luxury restroom trailers for weddings, parties, graduations, all that stuff.
3: That is fire because I cannot stay. I hate being at a nice event and they got porta potties. If you got a nice event, you should have like a luxury bathroom, not a porta potty.
2: And they have AC, they have heat, they have Bluetooth, the toilet's flush, so you don't see anybody's waste.
1: That's dope.
2: So yes, you guys check it out. Royal Relief DMV, and ours are luxury.
3: Let me tell you something,
2: so
3: ma'am.
2: They look like a home bathroom stepping in.
3: I need to see that. And you said something that is so important that just now that's so underrated. You don't see no waste. You don't understand when I go into a public restroom. How just scared I am to see somebody else's booty.
4: Yeah.
3: Booty.
1: What?
2: Whose
1: booty are you looking for? Thank you, Mama. Give the business name again.
2: It's called Royal Relief DMV. We're based out of PG County in Maryland.
3: I'm looking up that up right now. That sounds amazing. Thank you so much.
1: Get it off your chest. 800-585-1051. If you need to vent, hit us up now. It's The Breakfast Club. Good morning.
0: The Breakfast Club.
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7: We've talked a lot about measles over the past year, but mumps has largely flown under the radar, even though it's been making a bit of a comeback as well. That's because fewer people are getting the MMR vaccine, which stands for measles, mumps, and rubella. The vaccine's been around for decades. It is effective. It is safe. What makes mumps outbreaks difficult to contain is that symptoms usually don't appear for 2 to 3 weeks after someone's been exposed. And that can make it hard to pin down where that exposure took place. And someone who is infected can transmit the virus to someone else before they are symptomatic. If you get sick, which could manifest like a run-of-the-mill respiratory virus or the telltale swelling of your cheeks and jaw, all you can really do at that point is to treat the symptoms and also isolate yourself so you don't infect anyone else. I'm Dr. Sanjay Gupta, helping you live a better life.
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1: Once again, going back in.
2: 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Back to the world's most dangerous morning show, The Breakfast Club.

0: DJ MV, Just Hilarious, Charlamagne Tha God. We are the Breakfast Club. Now, if you're just joining us, we're talking about a meme that was kind of went viral. That was all over social media the last couple of days. And the question was, as a man, why are you going to the Chris Brown and Usher concert?
1: Now, you know, I was born in 1978, so I saw that meme. And the first thing I thought was, I would be going to the Chris Brown and Usher concert if I was a man, because I know all the women are going to be there.
0: Yes.
1: And to me, that was just logic, right? But then, Envy, you brought up a good point. You said, well, a lot of this generation don't like girls.
0: Correct. Mm-hmm. Right. And I see it all the time. When I DJ, I see guys dancing with each other, like guys being in a section with each other. In our generation,
1: but you DJ in the gay party, so that makes sense.
0: I do not DJ any gay parties. I don't have a problem with it.
2: That's what's our
0: money, money,
2: because the gays got the money, honey.
0: It don't matter. But
1: what's the section in the gay club? The VIP?
2: Hey yo,
0: table 69 is the one. Okay. But I would say that you would see, you know, guys and girls dancing together when I used to DJ. Now it's more split. You see girls in a section by themselves.
1: Yes.
0: And you see fellas in a section. It's the weirdest thing, but it ain't got nothing to do with it.
1: It's not weird.
0: Yes, it is.
1: Why is it weird?
2: Because it just used to be intermingling. It used to be like the guys with the girls. Even, you know, and that was with gay people and straight people. Everybody just used to congregate together.
0: Correct.
2: Yeah.
1: It's not weird. It's just different because you're used to seeing something else in a different era.
0: Like, people don't like to talk to each other. They don't like to dance with each other.
2: Yes, everybody be on their phones and little huddles. Like, it's like, yo, y'all could have did this in the basement.
0: Correct.
1: So, to me, when I look at the meme, it was very cut and dry, right? To me, I'm just like, yo, you go to the Usher Chris Brown concert because you know all of the girls are going to be there as a man. But it might be something different in this generation.
2: But you could also be a fan of their music as a man. What do
1: That's
2: you mean?
1: True.
0: Like, yeah, but if I'm a fan of their music, I'm not going by myself. Like, I'm
2: not
0: taking
2: by
0: my
2: yourself,
0: wife.
2: But
0: like,
2: the
0: I'm not
2: meme
0: gonna
2: didn't
0: be,
2: say that.
0: Yo, Charlamagne, what you doing on Friday? Let's go see Usher.
1: No,
2: yeah.
1: You
2: know,
1: not only are you taking your wife, if you're a fan of their music as a man, you might just be taking your boo.
0: Yeah.
1: Your boo might be another man. You know what I'm saying?
0: That's true.
1: We're in a different era.
0: You're taking your boo to go see Usher and Chris Brown.
2: Okay.
0: But let's go to the phone lines. 800-585-1051. Who do we have on the line?
3: This is Mr. BMD 2024. How you feeling, DJ Envy? Just Hilarious.
0: What's up,
2: What's
0: bro?
2: What's up, Shorty?
1: Your name got too much going on, bro.
2: Shut up.
1: Mr. BMD 2024.
3: Man, listen, Mr. BMD, it stands for Brothers Making Dollars, Charlamagne. I got $5 waiting for you, Charlamagne.
2: Damn.
3: I'm calling to say that I'm from Baltimore, Jess. I got videos of me and you. But I'm calling to say that.
1: Doing what?
0: Videos doing what?
3: No, it's when she first started, her and Lil Rome. Her and Rome was in it. You feel me?
2: Oh, okay.
3: Her and little man had a little puppy, Armand Darman.
2: Oh, yeah. That's what's up.
3: I'm calling to say that I would definitely go see Usher and Chris Brown as a grown man, just for the women, you know, and make sure that, everybody has fun, man. Usher and Chris Brown, we grew up off of that.
1: The music is jamming and all the women going to be there. That's why I couldn't even understand why that dude was trying to shame people with that meme. As a man, what would you be going to a Usher Chris Brown show for? Because all the women going to be there.
2: That's crazy.
0: Hello, who's this?
4: Mills from Brooklyn.
0: Mills, what's up, man?
1: Peace,
0: good morning.
1: Mills.
0: You know, we're talking about the
4: Usher Chris Brown meme.
0: Talk to us. What's your thoughts, brother?
4: All right, first of all, I want to start off by saying I'm a married man with 4 kids. My wife is coming with me to the concert.
1: Word.
4: I go to every concert, so there's nothing wrong with it. But I got a question, though.
0: What's that?
4: What's the difference between us men going to the concert and men going to watch basketball games?
0: By ourselves or with our wives?
1: I can tell you why, because when they hear Usher and Chris Brown's music, they think love songs and romantic.
0: Correct.
1: And so they think for whatever reason, they think men don't have that side to them.
2: Right.
4: I'm 36 years old. Usher, Chris Brown, and Trey Songz, they done paved my way.
0: You know what, though?
4: Why not go watch that?
0: You know what? You kind of right. I'm going to tell you why. Because when New Edition was performing in New Orleans, Gia was with me, and I went.
2: You was giving it up, singing every song.
0: I did.
2: Clutching your pearls.
0: I did, but it's New Edition.
2: Exactly.
0: So I guess,
1: if you like the music, you can go.
0: That's right, yeah.
2: A big deal.
1: It's not a big deal at all.
4: When Chris Brown's in Madison Square Garden in Connecticut last year, I went both times by myself.
2: Okay.
1: Oh, that's what's up.
4: It's a vibe.
2: It is.
4: And my wife helped me get my tickets. She helped me get my hotel. But she already knows. So the concert is going up.
0: Your wife sent you by yourself?
4: Yes.
2: He's a fan. Yeah. He's a Chris Brown fan. And he's saying,
4: I'm too old to say I'm a fan.
0: And y'all you a fan?
2: Yeah,
0: I'm a fan.
2: Y'all want to go to basketball games and watch sweaty
5: in the hole and fall all on each other and all that.
1: I'm going to ask you a question. And you know God watching you, but I also know black men don't cheat.
4: All right.
1: Did your side chick meet you down there?
5: Oh, my God. Oh, my God.
4: I don't have no side chick. I'm not a side chick. I've been married for too long for that.
1: Legend.
5: Exactly.
1: You a legend.
5: Exactly.
1: You a legend, my brother.
0: But can I ask you a question? Why your wife didn't go with you?
4: I'm picking up my pet.
5: She had the kids. He said, why your wife didn't go with you to Connecticut?
4: Yeah. She went to a public room with me, but she don't like crowds and all that.
1: I get it.
5: That's sure.
0: All right.
5: You don't like crowds.
1: Mm-mm.
0: That's not weird to y'all that your wife send you to the Usher concert?
1: No, he's not if you want to go. Concert.
5: No,
0: by yourself?
1: If he wanted to go, why can't he go by himself?
5: Why?
0: That don't feel weird to nobody?
1: No, it don't.
5: It's a little unusual, but it's like, it's not.
0: Then why don't your wife go? Like, let's both
1: she
0: go.
1: She says she don't like crowds. She didn't want to go. There's nothing wrong with doing things by yourself. There's people that go to movies by themselves. They go eat food by themselves. They go to concerts by themselves. What's wrong with that?
5: Was it the introvert?
0: I'm just not going to concert by myself. By myself, who am I talking to while I'm singing?
1: You in there with 20,000 other people singing the same song, you dumbass. I'm sick of you this morning.
0: It's not the same.
5: Hey, yo.
6: By yourself?
0: Yeah, like, would I go see Hov by myself?
5: Yes.
1: I definitely would.
5: Yes.
1: Your damn mind.
5: Yes, you would.
0: No, I'm not. Somebody got to come with me.
1: Why? Yeah.
0: So I don't know. It just so makes experience
5: be like,
0: better.
5: Did you like that song? Girl, I bet he about to do this. Like, you want to
0: marry. 800-585-1055.
1: Allow me to reintroduce myself.
0: There was a meme going around. As a man, why are you going to the Chris Brown and Usher concert? That was the meme. What are your thoughts? Let's discuss it. The Breakfast Club. Good morning.
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18: How often do you stop to wonder whether you should share something that's revealing, maybe even embarrassing, with a partner, a friend, or even your boss? In her new book called Revealing, The Underrated Power of Oversharing, behavioral scientist Leslie John says doing just that can help you deepen relationships that are vital to your life. We need people to trust us in order to get things like love, friendship, and career success. That's what she told us. When you make yourself vulnerable by revealing something sensitive, it does make other people trust you. In turn, when you ask someone to reveal something about themselves, showing that interest will generally lead someone to like you more. Why? Because people like to be asked about themselves, she says. It also signals that they are discriminating and choosy, but in a good way. I'm Dr. Sanjay Gupta, helping you live a better life.

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1: 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Just play the game one way. 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

0: It's DJ Envy, Just Hilarious, Charlamagne Tha God. We are The Breakfast Club. Now, if you're just joining us, we're asking 800-585-1051. As a man, they're asking, why are you going to the Chris Brown and Usher concert? Myself, you know, I mean, I'm taking my wife. I'm taking my daughters. I'm taking, you know, I'm taking my fam because they want to see it.
1: Yeah, whoever made that meme thought that they ate with that meme, but that meme is so corny. And the reason it's so corny, because as soon as I saw that, as a man, why would you be going to the Usher Chris Brown concert? Number one, I could like the music. Mm-hmm. Number two, that's where all the women going to be at. Mm-hmm. You know what I mean? But as you pointed out, Envy, there's a lot of people in this generation who don't like women.
0: Correct.
1: So to them, that meme
0: it
1: might make
0: weird.
1: Sense.
0: Right. We have Sasha on the line. Sasha, good morning.
2: Good morning.
0: How you feeling, Sasha?
2: I feel very well. How about yourself?
0: I'm good. Now, did you see the meme? Or you probably, I don't know if you've seen the meme or not. And they were asking, as a man, why would you go to a Chris Brown and Usher concert? What are your thoughts on it?
2: I think you could go for whatever reason, but with today's generation, the younger ones, you know, and like you say, one of your 47, it's just so much go on with both of them. I just think they're going because one, all the girls are there, and two, all the guys are there also. So I said like a trisexual or A, B, and C. They're going there to see what they can see, you know?
1: You sound like our good friend Emma Greed. I thought you was about to say, actually, I think everyone should watch the concert from home. Okay? you won't enjoy the experience if you don't watch it from home.
2: No. I think you should go there, and it's just everything's happening today with sexuality, so they're going to see. You have two gentlemen there that are both pretty woozy and wildy, so...
1: I think what you're simply saying is if you like people and you like to socialize, Usher and Chris Brown concert is a great place to be. Because if they come to your city, that's probably going to be the only thing moving in town that night.
0: That's what she said. Hello, who's this?
3: What's going on? It's Jake from Baltimore.
0: Hey, Jake, what's up, man? Talk to us. What's your thoughts, brother?
3: Yo, I'm definitely going to the concert, babe.
0: Okay.
3: Might go to Atlanta, might go to the one in New York, might go to the one in Houston, but I'm going to one of them concerts, babe.
1: You going by yourself?
3: Absolutely.
1: I don't see a problem with it.
0: But why?
3: Yeah, there's going to be plenty of women there. What do you mean, why?
0: Okay, I'm just asking.
3: Plenty of women are going to be there. I'm leaving here with something.
1: That's what I said. I'm glad to know that there's still a lot of people who just had the same mindset I had. And when I saw the meme, that's the first thing I thought. I want to be where all the mm-hmm. women are. You remember, I used to promote parties back in the day, right? Mm-hmm. You want a bunch of women at the party.
0: You want more women than guys.
1: That's why I used to let girls in free before 11. Let girls in free before 11. Because if you got a bunch of girls in there, the guys are going
0: to
1: pay whatever.
0: They ain't paying whatever to see all them ladies. Absolutely. Hello, who's this?
4: It's Lucky.
0: Lucky, what's up? Talk to us, Lucky.
4: Man, I will go to the Chris Brown concert by myself, but I have other stipulations of this situation because of my daughter and my wife is huge Chris Brown fans.
1: What's the stipulations?
4: I'm a big Chris Brown friend too because, you know, he's from my era. I grew up watching him and everything, but yeah, otherwise I would just go to take my wife and my daughter. But just going by myself, I probably would go. But to save me a couple of dollars, I might as well take my ass to work, man.
1: Okay.
0: But I will say this, though. And I thought about it when I'm talking out loud. I thought about it. But New Edition was performing in New Orleans, bro. And me and my manager was out there working. And I said, yo, I want to go see New Edition. And I went. And I didn't have my wife with me. And I ain't feel funny because I was singing all the songs. So I can't even say that.
4: Yeah, that's true indeed. You know what I'm saying? I used to work at Shane Park, and I saw everybody concert. So if I didn't want to be there, I had to be there because I was working there.
0: Right. I got you, brother. Thank you. What's the moral of the story? And by the way, just ran to the bathroom. She had a little diarrhea.
1: She had a poop.
0: Yeah.
1: The moral of the story is, man, stop trying to shame people for no goddamn reason. Asking dumbass questions as a grown man. Why would you go to an Usher and Chris Brown concert? Actually, asking that question says more about you than it does about the people who are, one, secure enough to go by themselves as men if they want to, and two, going by themselves because they know all the ladies going to be there.
0: That's right.
1: I want to know why your punk ass don't want to be where all the women at.
0: That's right.
1: How about that?
0: Mm. All right. It's The Breakfast Club. Good morning.

0: That the shook, yeah.
1: The Breakfast Club.
2: Okay, class, let's begin.
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23: We've talked a lot about measles over the past year, but mumps has largely flown under the radar, even though it's been making a bit of a comeback as well. That's because fewer people are getting the MMR vaccine, which stands for measles, mumps, and rubella. The vaccine's been around for decades. It is effective. It is safe. What makes mumps outbreaks difficult to contain is that symptoms usually don't appear for 2 to 3 weeks after someone's been exposed. And that can make it hard to pin down where that exposure took place. And someone who is infected can transmit the virus to someone else, before they are symptomatic. 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
2: 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Back to the world's most dangerous morning show, The Breakfast Club.
3: Morning, everybody. It's DJ Envy, Just Hilarious, Charlamagne Tha God. We are The Breakfast Club. Lon La Rose is here as well. We got a special guest in the building.
4: Yes, indeed.
3: We got the Brother Black. How you feeling?
5: I'm feeling good.
3: Welcome. This is your first time here, right?
5: Yeah, first time here.
3: Wow, welcome, welcome. Mm-hmm.
4: I've always been interested about your name.
5: Okay.
4: Like, why is it spelled with a 6 and not a B?
5: Reoccurring number in my life, favorite number, life path number, born in June. Grew up in Zone 6, so it was like favorite number. My uniform growing up when I was going outside was all black, so I just kind of put it together. Had the same name since middle school.
4: You was June, what, you a Cancer?
5: Yeah.
4: Oh, me too. What's the born day? Let me guess.
6: Oh, my God. Oh, my gosh.
4: June 24.
3: 16.
6: Ooh. Wow.
5: Yes.
6: You lying.
7: He Googled.
4: Where's the Google? Where's the Google?
6: For real?
4: I just got my question. Where's the Google?
7: How did you? What made you guess that? By the vibe of the music?
4: I'm a Cancer. I get it. I can tell whether somebody's a July Cancer, a June Cancer, around my day, which is June 29th.
5: Okay.
4: So I was like, okay, this is,
6: that is so
4: within
6: crazy.
4: That realm.
5: I believe you.
3: I don't.
7: And you always say you clairvoyant Avon or something.
4: That's right.
7: Or is it more emotions in the later June Cancers or?
6: Very much alive.
4: I don't really know what the difference between June and July. I can just tell. I will say I think June Cancers are a little more emotionally intelligent.
5: Mm-hmm.
4: Personally. Mm-hmm. Yeah. That's what I think.
7: Okay. Mm-hmm.
3: Well, let's start from the beginning, if you don't mind. I just want to know how you got into music. You're originally from Maryland, Baltimore.
6: Baltimore.
3: You got right out of there.
7: That's right.
3: Got right out of there. And then, so what got you into music?
5: My dad is a rapper, was a rapper. So my first introduction to music was him just being in the studio.
3: What was his rap name?
5: Rick Flow. Ricardo Flow, FLO.
3: From Baltimore?
5: Yep, from Baltimore.
3: You know him from Baltimore?
5: Mm-hmm. Yeah.
7: No, and I don't like how you say you got right out of there, too. Like, he was there for a little bit, you know what I mean? You know, DC area.
5: It wasn't that much time, but he... but he wasn't, like, on the regular Baltimore rap scene. He kind of grew into Christian rap, so I watched him just develop in that way. But my inspiration from it, I felt like, was a little more self-sufficient. Like, at the point where, you know, they separated my mom and my dad... I spent a lot of time in my room, a lot of time on the computer, and it just kind of grew from poetry in elementary school to battle rap in middle school to songwriting in high school, and then, it just kept going.
3: Was the separation what made you, you say you stayed in your room by yourself a lot, was that separation put a lot on
5: No, I didn't care that much. Like,
3: I didn't care my mom and dad were together.
5: No, you see two people just like, y'all love each other, but y'all don't like necessarily go together like that, and I would rather just be a healthy situation than something where two people are stressed out. So by the time they told us and like broke the news, we were like, of course y'all are getting divorced. Like,
3: You knew already. You were like, mom don't really mess with dad. Dad don't really mess with mom.
5: But now they cool. Like they love each other. They could be in the same room. And I think it was just necessary. Sometimes you don't have to be with the person that you have kids with.
4: I've heard people describe it. I want the ladies in the room to chime in on this. I've heard people describe your music as toxic honesty.
5: Mm-hmm.
4: y'all agree with that?
7: Yeah. Yes, but I think you save yourself from us leaning too much on the toxic because you always come back around and be accountable of like, this is what I was doing. And that's very prevalent on this project as well, too.
5: Yeah, it was a maturity thing. Like the first album, I would say, was more on the side of like still figuring out accountability. It was just like, you lazy and I don't like this and we don't go together and you did this to me. Mm-hmm. And as the projects have like kind of progressed, it's like I'm seeing more and more of like what I did and what I didn't do. It's like, okay, you had a lot to work on. You were in denial about a lot. You were deflecting a lot. And you just didn't have it figured out like the way you might have thought you had it figured out in the moment.
7: On Bird Flu, you talk about like the evolution from a boy to a man, right? And I saw you on Effective Immediately with Gina Views and DJ Head talking about how you are in your relationship now versus how you were in your old relationship. What was the like come to Jesus moment for you to be like, it's me. I'm messing up here.
5: Learning the same lesson over and over and over and over. It could be something as simple as like communication issues. Like me, when I was going through my career and my life changing and having a kid and like just dealing with everything that I had to deal with, being a provider, like I just got in my head about it. And I would have moments where it would be a conversation that I need to talk about. And I would just be like, you know, today is not a good day. Let me wait till tomorrow. Mm-hmm. And then tomorrow comes and you're like, I don't want to ruin breakfast. Let me just wait till dinner.
7: Oh, wow.
5: And then dinner comes and you're just like, and you put it off until it like continues to grow into a bigger issue. And then when somebody else has to bring it up, it's just like, oh, I lost now. Like I can't win the argument. The battle's lost. So I think having to learn that lesson, like I kid you not, maybe 100+ times, and dealing with somebody who's sharp and aware and patient, but still just like gonna call me out anytime they need to call me out. Those were my moments of just like, if you don't get it together, bro, you're gonna lose everything you worked for. And for me, that was just family.
4: Has your therapist ever told you how not to even bring it up at all?
5: What you mean?
4: Just in general, like when you wanted, how you said you was waiting till breakfast, dinner, and like, mm-hmm. what about not bringing it up at all?
5: That was my forte, unfortunately, for a while.
4: I get it. You had to say something because you weren't saying something.
5: Yeah, yeah.
4: See, I had to shut up.
5: Oh, yeah. No, that wasn't me.
4: That's what I had to learn.
5: Yeah. Okay. I didn't have no issue with that at all. It was way opposite for me. Like, again, I can really be in my head about a situation and think that I'm figuring it out or think that I'm working towards it. And then, next thing you know, 6 months later, and she's just like, well, what happened on this day when you wasn't feeling this way and you didn't say this to me? And, like, now I know it's something.
3: Gotcha. Was it deflecting or was it the fact that you just did not want the beef, the war?
5: It's a little bit of everything. Like, I was definitely deflecting a lot. Like, especially when you are kind of like the head in most of your situations, like the leader or the boss or whatever. Like, it's natural to feel like I have everything under control. And when somebody can, like, see you and say, you know, I see you slipping right there, or that person ain't good for you, or this situation ain't right. It was almost like a reflex for me to just be like, what are you talking about? Like, I've known this person since middle school. Like, they would never have my, you know, worst interests at heart. Or, like, you could trust me versus listening to somebody who in a moment might have knew more than I knew.
8: Why the name Love is the New Gangster?
5: It's a concept.
8: I love it, and
5: thank
8: I agree.
5: Yeah.
8: But, like, I want to hear your reason for it.
5: It's not a new concept. It's nothing new under the sun. I feel like we've heard

0: can be at the core of everything that we do. We grow up learning that certain things are gangster, but as you mature, you know, taking care of your family, being there for your folks, having hard conversations, mm-hmm. being embedded in your community, like these are the things that you grow to understand are actually cool and actually gangster.
1: Yeah, it feels like you saying emotional intelligence is harder than pretending not to care. Was that the point?
0: Yeah, for sure. Okay. Yeah.
2: I already have a couple favorite bops or whatever. I like All That Matters with Leon and Izzy Chike. How did that come about? I thought that was very dope.
0: I've been in L.A. for a minute, and I was moving around, like, working on this album, thinking, like, I don't have a song that feels like I live out here yet. So I just wanted to, like, capture that feeling of just being out on the West Coast. We started in the studio with my homie Smiley, and... yeah, we just built like a baseline that felt really good. Mm-hmm. And I did the first verse and the chorus, and then I stopped. And normally, like when I'm writing music, if I stop after the first verse and the chorus, that just means like it's time for somebody else to come into the picture. So I listened to it for a few weeks. I thought of somebody from LA, and Chike popped up because of the pop out. And just like the few moments that he's had where I like his tone. I like the clarity in how he raps. I like how regional it feels and it sounds. And then at the end, yeah, Leon, I just needed that extra sauce on the top.
2: And that's what it was, the extra sauce. Mm-hmm. And then on the song Trauma, that also stuck out to me as well. I love the message in it because you're saying, I can't let this trauma get to my daughter, but I also have trauma from my mom. I got trauma from my dad. You know what I mean? Like, was that song difficult to write? Because it is a beautiful message that you don't want the trauma to get to your daughter, but at the same time, it seems like you're still dealing with.
0: Yeah.
2: It's just you also say you've been holding it.
0: Yeah. Yeah. Trauma. I don't think it was difficult to write, but it was it did take a moment for me to like wrap my head around it. Like I wrote that song like right after my grandmother and my mom's mom passed. And that was like the first time that I went back to the studio and just had to like unpack, like to see my mom go through that and to know like this ain't really something that you get over. And to also like my own relationship with my grandmother, it was just kind of strained because I was in Atlanta, she was in Baltimore. She had substance abuse and just like things that she was dealing with and struggling with. So trauma was just me kind of looking at everything in my life and thinking like I gotta be super responsible for my stuff, because if it leaks over into my kids, like that's just unacceptable. So it's just like work on it so that the babies don't have to deal with it.
3: All right, we got more with R&B singer Black when we come back. Don't move. It's The Breakfast Club. Good morning.

0: I'm gonna be straight, or don't worry about me. So I think, you know, we also lie about the relationships that we have with our guys, and there's just a lot more room for growth in that area. In this process of making this album, I felt like I had to kind of reset and cut a lot of folks off and just be like, look, you know, you can live whatever life you want to live, but I need folks that truly have my best interests at heart and won't put me in no compromising situations and don't have me like looking over my shoulder. So, you know, if we aren't maturing at the same rate, then, you know, I love you, but I gotta go.
1: Feels like you have, it's easier for you to talk through your music than to actually have those conversations in person.
0: Yeah, all the way.
1: How are you getting through that now? Because, I mean, that'll ruin a relationship, right?
0: Yeah.
1: If you can't have those conversations.
0: Oh, yeah.
1: And for myself, that was difficult because it's like to face the that you did.
2: Yeah.
1: It's difficult.
0: Now, that was also my bread and butter. I'm like, I could put it in a song all day. I could write it, bridge it, chorus it, verse it, whatever. And I also would kind of develop this mindset of thinking because I expressed it, that somehow, you know, like,
1: right.
0: You know, because I put it on wax, like, you know what I was going through, or you know what I was thinking, or you know what happened. And she's just like, I'm not checking for your music to be listening
2: right.
0: for a hidden clue. Like, just tell me what's up. Like, that could be about me. That could be about anybody. And I just had to, like, kind of break out of that where I'm just bearing everything on track. And then we kind of sitting and we just watching TV. It's just like, come on, bro.
1: How did you break out of it?
0: My she just don't play, bro.
2: I love that. I love it.
0: She don't play. Like, it sucks to say. I don't know how long it would have taken, you know, without her being present.
1: Mm-hmm.
0: But it really took somebody just checking me as many times as they, you know, were willing to check me. And it humbles you for somebody to let you know, like, you're not cute to me right now. Like, I'm not, I don't want to kick it with you. I don't want to go nowhere with you. I don't want to do nothing with you until we figure out what this feeling is.
1: That's the keeper. That's the keeper right there.
3: Does making emotional music ever reopen wounds you were trying to close?
0: Not for me. No, not necessarily anymore. I think, like, once I start to just put it out, I'm okay with it. Like, I'm cool with, like, performing songs like Problems and X Calling, like, some of my first songs. And I think somebody had asked me too, just, like, how does it feel performing those, and do you, you know, not want to perform them sometimes? And I'm just like, no, it happened. I needed to go through it. I had to learn everything I needed to learn, and, like, I'm straight. Like, it's cool to get it out. Like, the music portion of it and the songwriting portion of it for me is just, that's my form of expression, so I like it.
4: I know she's also an artist too, but does it open anything for her? Because, like, there are some lines on the song where I was like, "Ooh, that, I don't know if that maybe caused the conversation." Like, you talk about talking to a stranger at one point because at that time you just needed somebody to talk to, and that was your mistake for even doing that.
0: Yep,
4: and I'm like, as a girlfriend, I would feel like, well, why we got to bring that back up?
0: Yeah, I mean, but that's the thing too. I think, like, when two people do the same thing, it's been a nice balance for me to figure out. And I, in the beginning, was a little bit just not accountable for what she might feel, or not, what's the word? I just wasn't aware. And since, like, this album and the last album, like the one I did before this too, it's been nice to just have combos. Like, before I even went on press runs and did anything, I was just like, what's off limits? You know, what's okay to talk about?
4: Mm-hmm.
0: You know, is how honest, you know, can I be? What business of ours is everybody else's business?
4: Mm-hmm.
0: And just kind of walking her through, like, how I am going to answer something. And, you know, we had a convo about it. She just said, look, as long as you don't feel embarrassed and you aren't embarrassing me, then, you know, speak your truth.
3: Did psychedelics help with y'all?
0: Honestly, it's not like a go-to, but it has, like, just in my own world, in my own thing. Like, I've had a couple of moments where I've gone and done some medicine and like taking care of myself in that way, and only like two or three times. But yeah,
3: ayahuasca, mushrooms, or
0: ayahuasca I've done before. Mushrooms I don't really care for too much. LSD I've done before too. I think LSD and ayahuasca are like similar, but ayahuasca is more like
3: natural.
0: Yeah, this is like the real deal.
3: I love Aya.
0: Yeah.
3: I've only done it once, but.
0: Yeah, Aya is beautiful. It's crazy. It's everything wrapped in one. And I think LSD is just like, it could be for fun.
3: Yeah, I don't want to do LSD. I've done Aya three times, but it was all in one session. So it was like three consecutive days.
0: Right? Yeah, I think LSD is like getting straight to the fun part of it. Aya is like going to take you back.
3: It's going to take you back. I is gonna put that trauma on the table and make you face it head on.
0: It was like the Matrix when, like, the file cabinets just like fly past you, and it's like, well, yeah, we about to get into everything, bro.
3: The reason I ask is because of the song Mushroom Chocolate.
0: Your girl has.
4: On your song, going back to what Envy said, it seems like it's easier for you to express yourself through your music than just
2: having a conversation on Running Late, you said, I know I'm overdue for a cry. Mm-hmm. Like, is that, like, how often do you cry and what would you be crying about?
0: I'm happy I cried last night. It was nice. I did a show out here. And I got a song on the, basically the deluxe version of the project with Trouble from Atlanta, who passed away. Mm-hmm. I just had a moment to myself last night. It sucks to lose somebody over something like just ridiculous. I need to cry a lot more. That's kind of popped up in conversations and arguments too. Mm-hmm. Sometimes you just be like, I don't know what you feel like. You need to give me a little bit more. So it takes a lot, but also I think that's just from years and years of just being guarded and like having to figure out how to break that down. Mm-hmm. And just kind of let go a little bit.
1: She mentioned the cry. When did you get to the point where you felt like it was okay to be that vulnerable, right? Where you could talk about crying and you don't care that if people make fun of you, you don't care about what they say. Mm-hmm. If I cry up here, he gonna be like, this bitch ass, why you covered Negro crying?
3: He's a liar.
1: Am I lying? No. Lauren, am I lying?
4: No.
1: Jess, am I lying?
3: I would not do that.
2: It depends on what you're crying about.
3: Exactly.
2: Envy. Like, he not gonna just be like,
0: gonna check
2: now
0: on
2: if
0: you
2: I
0: first.
2: Cry, he not gonna care because he said I cry a lot.
3: Mm. I'm gonna laugh. I ain't gonna call him no bitch ass. Like, what the fuck is this?
1: When did you get that vulnerable?
0: Honestly, I feel like it was with my daughters. Like once I had my firstborn, and with this new baby, like the time in between those, just. I don't know. It just opened me up more. It made me a lot softer. And it made me a lot more honest. And also just like for the beginning of my career, like missing out on a bunch with my firstborn, like even though I was a present father providing, doing as much as I can, it was some moments that I just won't ever get back. Mm-hmm. And it was some moments when I was on stage or on the road to where I'm just kind of coasting, you know, thinking that it's cool or that it'll be cool because it's, you know, it's all fun and games when we see each other. But truthfully, like I'm reintroducing myself to my kid every single time I come back home. Mm-hmm. And that started to like chip away at me until I just finally found a way to talk about it and admit that it was something that kind of broke my heart. It was just like, you know, I know she's happy. I know we have a great relationship. She's a great kid. Like nothing is wrong right now. But I went through something that I didn't know how to communicate. And once I was able to say like that messed me up, like. That's when I think it started to just like fix everything else.
1: All right, we got more with R&B singer Black when we come back. Don't move. It's The Breakfast Club. Good morning.

0: JNV, Just Hilarious, Charlamagne Tha God. We are The Breakfast Club. We're still kicking it with R&B singer Black. Charlamagne?
1: What do you think men still lie to themselves about emotionally?
2: What do men lie to themselves about emotionally? I think just the premise of just like, I'm good. Like everything is good or everything is going to be all right. I think sometimes it's nice to just like admit when it's not good and admit when things are a little bit like more than you can handle. And at least like say it to the folks that are around you, because I do feel like sometimes we have just like base level relationships with our guy friends, and we can joke and be in a group chat and we can like talk about anything. But when it comes to like digging deep, you know, it's more just like, you know, I'll holler at y'all later.

0: just hilarious. Charlamagne Tha God. We are The Breakfast Club. We're still kicking it with R&B singer Black Lauren.
1: Going back to the conversation about your first daughter. Mm-hmm. What conversations did you have with her mom once you got to this point of realizing, like, okay, there's moments I missed and how I felt, and kind of like, I guess, figuring out how she felt through those moments mm-hmm. to make it where now y'all as co-parents, yeah. you know, are able to, like, everything cohesive and, you know, kind of get past that emotional stage?
2: That came in waves, and it came in, like, fractions. It wasn't, like, a upfront conversation. It was just something over time. Like, in the beginning, I had to find the balance of, like, this isn't the person who I'm going to be with for the rest of my life. Mm-hmm. And my life is changing at the same exact time, so the timing looks a little weird. It's like you get to go and like travel the world and do this and like be in a relationship, and I gotta be here and like take care of the baby. And I think initially, like, it would come out in normal ways, just like, you know, she misses you, you know, you need to figure out some time to see her. And yeah, it was just never we never had a sit down in the beginning, because again, I was trying to figure out, like, how do I draw a boundary with somebody who I've had just issues with, just, you know, from my end, from her end, like standing on what we say and not like going back and forth or swaying or just lying to each other. And yeah, and how do I like continue to show up as a father? So I had to find that balance, and it took literally up until like, it took like 6 years mm-hmm. like to truly get it down mm-hmm. to where you have a combo and you just like, look, everything that's happened before, like if it's not about her, it's dead. If you slipping or you say anything weird, I'm gonna tell your folks. If I do anything weird, you could tell my folks. Like, mm-hmm. now we just need to, like, make sure none of it gets to her at all.
3: The name of that song is Wifey Baby Mama.
2: Yeah.
3: What the hell is a Wifey Baby Mama?
2: Yeah. I feel like Baby Mama just has a negative connotation mm-hmm. around it sometimes. And I have two kids now, two different baby moms. But I know who I'm with right now is the person that I want to be with for the rest of my life. But also, mm-hmm. I don't feel like I'm, like, rushing by any, like, societal standards of, like, mm-hmm. well, you're together and you had a kid, so you need to get married right now or da-da-da-da. It's just more like, I want to make sure when I propose to you, that is such an undeniable yes, that we have talked through everything, worked through everything, you know, and nothing unnecessary has to come up later on. Like, let's handle the work first, and let's make it so that, you know, when we have our wedding, our baby can be there, and it can be a beautiful moment. She can be the flower girl, and it doesn't have to feel like we, you know, didn't do anything the right way. Like,
3: you know, the work never stops.
2: I know. Yeah, for sure. Yeah. But I want to get the dirty work. Mm-hmm. Like all of the hard work just at least started right now. So again, mm-hmm. when I say, will you marry me? I want it to be like, yes, of course. Mm-hmm. Not like, you know, we still got a combo to have about, no.
3: I know. Damn, afraid that she might still say that?
1: I know you said she don't play, but.
2: Yeah, I mean, I know how I've been, and I know how long it's been. Mm-hmm. So, you know, almost a decade of working through communication issues is not something that somebody will just wake up one day and be like, you know, I'm good with you wasting my time for 10 mm-hmm. years. Like, no, it's going to take yeah. a minute for it to, like, finally be exactly where we both want it to be. And I just want her to be as happy as possible. I want myself to be as happy as possible. And, yeah, I'm not, like, rushing to do anything. Like, the marriage is coming.
4: But your awareness is beautiful, though.
2: I'm
4: like,
2: trying.
4: How you...
2: It sound good to y'all.
4: You take accountability. Yeah, I know.
2: It sound good to y'all.
3: She know
2: the truth.
3: You at home?
2: Huh? That was, like... That was my weird thing in the industry too. Like I'm a young man coming into the industry, and accessibility is like on 1,000 right now. So you travel the world and you see everything and you mm-hmm. hear everything, and it's right there knocking at your door. And to have to decide, you know, what to do every single night or every mm-hmm. single week was just like, oh, this is the wild, wild west out here. Mm-hmm. Like I've gone to places where I'm like, this is hell on earth. Like as far as like being a black man, being a successful black man, being an artist, I'm just like, it's certain places I already know. Like when we go, make sure my green room is clear. Make sure ain't nobody backstage who don't need to be backstage. Mm-hmm. And also just like keeping up with folks in general was just, it's just stressful. Like mm-hmm. having to manage any other relationships or hide something or like keep something tucked away. Like that's too much. Like my health matters. Like I ain't mental health, physical health. I really ain't got time.
5: Now you said it was like hell on earth, you know, mm-hmm. backstage and seeing mm-hmm. some of these. What was the craziest thing a fan did?
2: I couldn't tell you a specific moment because I it gets blurry in those moments for me for sure.
5: I ain't mad at you to say that, but okay.
2: Australia Australia is like the most dangerous place for a young black successful man.
5: Why is that?
2: Because their culture over there is just very like straightforward. Like they don't it's not like they trying to get to know you and like what are y'all doing tonight and da da da. You'll hear somebody just be like, I'm trying to. And you just be like,
5: I want to die.
2: Yeah, it's like they don't beat around the bush out there. So I've just been mm-hmm. able to see like the interactions out there. And that's one place where we go where I'm just like, there's a bubble surrounding me in the club for sure. Mm-hmm. It's like, don't let anybody through here, because what I've had to like, the way I've had to like respond to certain things in certain moments, just, or women have just been like, are you good? Like, are you gay? Like, why not? I'm just like,
3: are
2: I'm
3: you good. Are you gay?
2: Yeah.
4: Yo.
2: Yeah, it's like that over there.
1: Well, so, all right. So then when you were talking about the open ear that made a stranger feel like closer to you, but she was nobody to you, and what you did only made sense to you. What happened in that scenario then? Because after Bounty and then hearing that line on Bird Flu, I'm like, you definitely must have got caught cheating, but you said no.
2: In those moments when you are like having breaks in your relationship and, you know, trying to figure it out in your separate spaces, I just feel like I like would allow people to like think that they were cool with me, or think that, you know, we were friends, or think that the conversation was good, when truly I was just struggling, just like having conversations with the person who I really wanted to have a conversation with. So, you know, it's just easier to talk to a friend, or easier to talk to somebody that's, you know, randomly, you know, in the room at a venue who's like just trying to strike up a conversation and feeling like you're relating to each other, when truthfully in my head, I'm just like, I don't want to talk to you, bro. Like, I really don't. But like, I need to mature a little bit more so that I can just like continue to keep that like far away from me.
3: How will your fan base feel about a happy black?
2: I know that most people who listen to my music understand and appreciate like just linear growth. But there are some folks who get introduced to you in the very beginning. Like, a song is viral, like Problems is going to make you think, oh, this is my toxic king. Like, I go to him for this. But I just feel like if you want me to stay in a place that was depressing for me, then you're just not really my type of person. If you want that too, it exists right there on all DSPs. You can go listen, put it on repeat as many times as you want. But I would never, if I ever went back there, it will be bad for everybody. Like, I don't want to have another like free black era. So I think most people get it, and the ones that don't, they just need to learn that you can always go listen to the album. It's right there.
3: All right.
0: Love is the new gangster. Black, we appreciate you for joining us, brother.
3: Yes, sir.
2: Appreciate it.
0: All right, it's Black. It's the Breakfast Club. Good morning.

0: The Breakfast Club.
1: Chlorophyll?
2: Jesus.
1: Hey. It's 7 p.m. Friday. It's 95 degrees. I ain't got no and no I ain't got me.
2: Let's go.
1: I'm about to show my love freak how to f*** is that your man?
2: Huh?
1: If he right here with me,

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I'm finna wreck the scene. 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I'm off at 17. 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Turned up with my nil. 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

0: The Breakfast Club, bitches.
1: Who's Donkey of the Day today?
0: Well, Ed Sheeran, Donkey of the Day goes to Isaiah Walker of Arizona. Now, let me tell you something. Donkey of the Day is therapeutic for me. Okay, it's therapeutic for me because I like logic. All right, and we live in a world right now where nothing is logical. And this gives me a chance to just vent about it. All right, when I say things don't make sense, they don't make sense. I truly believe that in the future, we are going to realize how all of this new technology, the way we consume information via the internet, via social media, has completely ruined and sabotaged our neurological pathways. Okay, completely disrupted our cognitive abilities in ways we don't understand. Okay, the way we think, the way we comprehend, the way we reason, the way we problem solve, the way we process information. We are going to find out how technology has made our cognitive abilities extremely low. Isaiah Walker is exhibit A for me in regards to this theory because Isaiah, who is 20-something years old, was released from a correctional facility. And as soon as he was released, he started thinking of ways to go back. All right. See, when he got out of jail, he spotted a commercial car hauler. Okay, that was loaded with C8 Corvettes. What is a C8 Corvette, Envy? You a car guy.
1: It's the new Corvette that just came out, I think about 2 years ago.
0: Okay.
1: It's the newest model of the C8.
0: All right. It was in that moment Isaiah decided he needed a ride. All right, let's go to Fox 10 Phoenix for the report, please.
2: Moving on this morning across Arizona, a suspect is behind bars in Cochise County, accused of stealing a semi-truck full of high-end sports cars.
3: Yeah, the suspect told deputies he stole the truck because he had just gotten out of prison and he needed a ride home. 23-year-old Isaiah Walker is accused of grabbing the semi-truck driver at a truck stop near Wilcox and throwing him out of the cab. Deputies say Walker drove off with the semi, carrying nearly a dozen Chevy Corvette C8s. The value, more than $1.25 million. Cochise deputy and a Wilcox police officer pulled over Walker for driving recklessly. He's now facing serious charges.
0: And this is why they call you nigga, okay? I'm not going to let my cortisol levels get high this morning. I'm just going to vent, okay? Express what I'm feeling. $1.25 million in cars, right? In Corvettes. And Isaiah Walker's reasoning for stealing them was he just needed to get home. He just needed a ride home. Let me tell you something, Isaiah. Home is where the heart is, and your heart is clearly in a correctional facility, okay? We're going to stop acting like prison isn't the best place for some people. And if it's not where you want to be, then why do you keep doing things to be there, all right? This guy literally just walked out of a correctional facility, just walked out of a prison. He said he just really needed to get home. So he decides to carjack a whole car hauler full of Corvettes. Now, all you need is one car to get home. Okay, it doesn't even have to be yours. Never in the history of life have you called Uber, Lyft, or any rideshare company, and they sent you a truck full of cars. Okay, but this is what I'm telling you when it comes to logic. That doesn't exist anymore. Not to mention, he tried to get away. Police got behind him because the description was easy. Hey, stolen semi-truck, 10 brightly colored Chevrolet Corvettes on him. Sheriff deputies were on his ass in seconds, and he refused to stop. Swerving the hauler across lanes, forcing other drivers to have to drive off the road. And thank God he didn't hurt anybody. Okay, he eventually stopped, surrendered to law enforcement, and they took his ass home. And by home, I meant jail. Okay, the police asked him what exactly did he plan to do with 10 brand new Corvettes. And his answer was he had no interest in the cars whatsoever. He had just gotten out of prison. He had no way to get back to Oklahoma and figured stealing a semi-truck was a reasonable solution to his transportation problem. That was an exact quote.
4: Jesus.
0: If that sounds remotely logical to you, then do not pass go. Do not collect $200. Just go straight to jail with Isaiah. Okay, I would rather him say, hey, man, I just got home. I'm not trying to get no job. I stole this truck. I got these cars. I'm going to sell them to a chop shop. But to say you did all that because you needed a ride home. Please give Isaiah Walker the sweet sounds of the Hamiltones.
5: Oh, now you are the donkey.
0: Damn.
5: Of the day.
1: He didn't think that one through.
0: See, I want to stop using the N-word.
1: Nope.
0: And y'all want me to stop using the N-word. But what am I supposed to say when be nigging? Okay? But I'm trying. But not for the reasons y'all want me to. I'm trying because I think, you know, N-words are immune to that word. And I'm looking for something stronger. Okay, I was watching the great show that is absolutely in my DNA. You see, I got the T-shirt on today, the Boondocks. I was watching it over the break, and Uncle Ruckus reminded me of why we shouldn't use the N-word anymore, and it's because we need something stronger. Can we hear it, please?
4: No, I don't think we should use the word, and I'll tell you why. Because niggas have gotten used to it, that's why. Hell, they like it now. You gotta rotate your race of slurs. Now, I know it's hard, because nigga just rolled off the tongue the way sweat rolled off a nigga's forehead. But we cannot let that be a crutch, especially when there are so many other fine substitutes. Spade, porch monkey, jigaboo. I say next time you gonna call a darky a nigga, call that coon a jungle bunny instead.
0: I agree. Stupid Spade, illogical jungle bunny. Yeah. Yeah.
1: I don't like those.
0: I don't care what you like. You're Dominican. You ain't supposed to use them nowhere.
6: I'm black. I don't like what the dumbass boy did. What?
1: Yeah, I have so many questions. Yeah, I'm like, how are you going to hide? Like, were you going to hide? You going to try to drive all the way to Oklahoma?
6: Nah.
0: See, that's y'all problem. Y'all sitting around trying to figure out why do what they do.
1: You touche. It's The Breakfast Club. Good morning.
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3: How often do you stop to wonder whether you should share something that's revealing, maybe even embarrassing, with a partner, a friend, or even your boss? In her new book called Revealing, The Underrated Power of Oversharing, behavioral scientist Leslie John says doing just that can help you deepen relationships that are vital to your life. We need people to trust us in order to get things like love, friendship, and career success. That's what she told us. When you make yourself vulnerable by revealing something sensitive, it does make other people trust you. In turn, when you ask someone to reveal something about themselves, showing that interest will generally lead someone to like you more. Why? Because people like to be asked about themselves, she says. It also signals that they are discriminating and choosy, but in a good way. I'm Dr. Sanjay Gupta, helping you live a better life.

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0: 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I'ma take you back,
1: back at it. Yeah. 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
2: That's what's up.
1: It's the Breakfast Club. Yeah. Bless up.
3: Morning, everybody. It's DJ Envy, Just Hilarious, Charlamagne Tha God. We are the Breakfast Club. Lauren LaRose is here as well. We got a special guest in the building.
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4: Black Effect. 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
3: I said Black Effect.
4: I didn't like the way it rolled off your mouth.
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4: there
3: Festival.
4: There you go.
3: She won, and she is now on the network. The name of her podcast is the Black Mother Wound Podcast. Ladies and gentlemen, we have Jennifer Arniz. Welcome.
4: Good morning, Jennifer.
5: Good morning.
3: How are you feeling?
5: I'm feeling amazing.
3: Where are you from?
5: Thank you for having me. I'm from Stedman, North Carolina.
3: North Carolina,
5: originally.
3: Okay.
4: Hey,
3: yes.
4: Carolina girl.
5: Carolina.
6: Do you live in Delaware? How did you hook up with
5: Instagram?
6: Chris? Oh, okay.
5: Yep. I live outside of Charlotte now in Rock Hill.
6: Okay.
3: Okay.
6: All right, because at the podcast festival, she was with another podcaster from Delaware. Uh-huh. And I was like, oh my God, this is like such a full circle moment. My first time meeting you, and you're with her,
5: and
6: I've known
5: her
6: for years.
5: You've known her for years. And yes. we've known each other online for years, mm-hmm. and now it's my buddy.
3: Now let's talk
4: and
3: about
4: you're also a spiritual coach and intuitive healer.
5: Yes.
4: Right? What is that exactly?
5: Well, it means that the work that I do is all about creating a better relationship with yourself, right? Mm-hmm. So that's your mind, your body, and your spirit. And I think most of us, we're given tools on how to have our physical body in shape. Mm-hmm. We're given tools now to even maybe, you know, our intellect and mm-hmm. our mind. But a lot of times our spirit, the thing we can't see, gets neglected.
6: Right.
5: And I think that's like our core, and that's where our compass is, and that's where our intuition lies. Mm-hmm. So I think through healing, through vulnerability, transparency, you can stop compartmentalizing those things and have them all work together.
4: Is an intuitive healer like a kind of like a medium or?
5: No, a medium. I don't tell you the future or anything that. It's just how you connect with yourself.
4: Gotcha.
5: Your inner little child, your emotions, mm-hmm. all those types of things like that. It's no crystal balls. Gotcha. You have the power. It's teaching someone how to tap into their own power.
4: And you know, we've been having a lot of conversations lately just about, you know, father wounds, mother wounds. What is a black mother wound for people who don't know?
5: So let me tell you about what a mother wound is, because I think mm-hmm. with social media, they throw in terms around and use them mm-hmm. for everything, right? And how I came to learn the mother wound through Bethany Webster is it is a generational wound mm-hmm. that passes down from a mother to a daughter. Mm-hmm. It's rooted in the patriarchy and the mother's lack of autonomy that she has over her own life that's created by the patriarchy. She models that behavior down to her daughter. And so it's like really teaching a girl how to survive with less.
6: Mm-hmm.
5: Right. And so you have, so it's gender based. The black mother wound, we're going to add race and how a black woman also loses autonomy, not just because of her gender, but because of her race. Because when I read all these books about the mother wounds, there's not a real reflection of us. A black woman's story isn't centered and mm-hmm. it's not the same. Having a white mother and having a black mother is not the same.
4: Mm-hmm.
5: The wounding is not the same.
6: Mm-hmm.
5: So it's really how we approach it, especially if you grew up with a strong black mother.
6: Baby.
4: Ooh.
5: If yeah. you grew up with that, because there is no strong white mother, there's no strong Mexican mother, there's no strong Asian mother, but there's a strong black mother, and that's really a crown of thorns. We've kind of exalted it,
4: mm-hmm.
5: but really it's painful, and you pass that down to your daughters. So if my mother was born in 1946, she has certain freedoms.
6: Mm-hmm.
5: So I was born in the 70s. She's teaching me from what she knows about freedom, but I have more freedom. Right.
6: Mm-hmm.
5: And that becomes the disconnect, because she's trying to teach me about a world that doesn't exist anymore.
4: Mm-hmm.
5: And I'm trying to live in a world that she doesn't know about. And that's what creates a lot of the conflict between black women and their daughters.
3: Well, break that down. Explain that a little bit, because somebody will say, well, I'm white. I had a strong white woman, a white, strong white mother. You know, I'm Asian.
4: But
3: break that down, because people will just hear that and be like, that's not true. But what do you break that down? And what do
5: when
3: you mean
5: I say. When you say, oh, she's a strong black woman,
6: mm-hmm.
5: like it's seen as, you know, a badge of honor.
4: Mm-hmm.
5: I was listening earlier on the radio, and the guy was talking about his wife, and he said he loves his wife because she's always in so much pain, but she never shows it.
6: Mm-hmm.
5: That's what he loves about her. That type of expectation, I believe, is relegated to black women.
4: Mm-hmm.
5: And if you are going through pain and you don't know how to show it, and you have a black daughter, she's going to go through pain, and you're going to teach her not to show it, because that's what being strong is. That's what being good is. How much you can abandon yourself for the sake of others, which is rooted in systematic racial oppression, is rooted in chattel slavery, is the dehumanization

0: daughter that her dehumanization is also a part of her survival and how to wear it with a smile, how to make it nice. That's not something that other cultures are really experiencing the way Black women and their daughters and it's not the same.
1: Our elders endured so much that sometimes trauma gets passed down as strength.
0: Not sometimes, always.
1: All the time.
0: Right. Yeah, right. It does. Right. Because at one point, that was how you stayed alive.
2: Mm-hmm. Mm-hmm.
0: But it's not how you stay alive now. And I think that's why we have to even update how we are parenting.
2: Mm-hmm.
0: Because when you look at Black culture, a big part of Black culture, you have music, you have the way you dress, you have the way you talk, and you have the way you parent. Oh, you parent like a Black parent. You parent like this. Mm-hmm. And it's so rooted in tradition that we're missing that is becoming obsolete now.
3: When did you learn that you were even allowed to acknowledge that there were Black mother wounds? Because for a long time, I didn't even know that I was allowed to even say that and talk about that.
0: I never knew. I always knew it was a thing. And then when I was 40, me and my mother were having a conversation on the phone.
2: Mm-hmm.
0: And she started hitting me with a one-word answer. I was trying to help her. And she was like, okay. Okay. Okay. And I realized she thinks I'm her enemy.
1: Mm.
0: I have spent all my life trying to please her, trying to be everything that she wants me to be. And in this moment, she thinks I'm her enemy. She doesn't trust me. And it was literally like my life flashed before my face. And I had seen it my whole life. And I was like, oh, she got me f***ed up. Mm-hmm. This is not me. This is not my problem.
3: Yeah.
0: And then to talk about it, I read a book by Brene Brown, and she was talking about shame. And I realized how much shame I felt because I didn't have a close relationship with my mother. I didn't even know how to acknowledge it. And so realizing that you cure shame through sharing. And so that's when I was like, let me see, if am I broken? Am I a bad person? Am I wrong? And then starting to share my story and people saying, oh my God, you're saying how I feel, but I didn't have words for it. You're letting me know I'm not the only one. I'm not crazy. I'm not exaggerating. I'm not making it up. Those were all the things I felt.
3: Right.
0: And so as soon as I saw, oh, I'm not the only one, I was like, let's talk about it. And it really did help me because I have so much shame.
2: Mm-hmm.
0: You know what I mean? It's just, I was raised in the Bible Belt in church with a single Black mother. You know, everything is like, there's a sense of guilt that's put on you early on. And so just talking about it has helped. And that's why I think that's a really important thing.
4: All right, we have more with Jennifer Arnise when we come back. She has the podcast. What's the name of it, Charlamagne?
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4: All right, and we'll get to that next. It's The Breakfast Club. Good morning.

0: Morning, everybody. It's DJ Envy, Chess Hilarious, Charlamagne Tha God. We are the Breakfast Club. We're still kicking it with Jennifer, our niece. She has the Black
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2: When you talked about it with your mom, was she receptive to hearing that?
3: No. No. And we've had the conversation before. I've always known there was something off between the relationship with me and my mother. My mm-hmm. whole life, my father knew it, you know? And this is not to shade her. It's just something that I always knew, but I just felt that it was me. So no, I don't think she has that. Well, I know she doesn't have that capacity mm-hmm. to understand. It's seen as disrespectful for me to even bring it up.
4: I want to talk about that, right? Because, like, you know, just mothers, grandmothers, mm-hmm. right? And, you know, in the Black community, they're sacred figures. Mm-hmm. You can't be questioned. How do you create space for accountability without encouraging disrespect?
3: Well, first, I think we need to redefine, like, what is disrespect? Because that is, like, the number one word in the Black community. It's like, oh, what does that mean? Because a lot of times, if you disagree, you disrespect. If you talk loud, you disrespect. Mm-hmm. If you don't say yes, ma'am. So it's like, you can't hold someone accountable. Your boundary is for you. So my generation, it might not happen with me. It may happen with the next generation. Mm-hmm. So this work isn't about changing the mother, right? It is about the daughter healing the relationship with herself so she doesn't repeat the same patterns. And then she, as she becomes in touch with her own humanity, she then can see her mother's humanity. And sometimes you do love from afar. We have to get out of this concept that what a mother should be, how the relationship should be, and learn to accept it as it is and build loving community and loving relationships where we can find them. A lot of times we think, if I don't get the love from my mother, then I'm not going to get it from anybody. Mm-hmm. And my thing is, I want to teach you, just because she can't give you the love, it doesn't mean the love doesn't exist, mm-hmm. because you're going to a well that's dry. You know, it's like, I'm a cell phone. I'm an iPhone. Just think about our programming, all the things that an iPhone can do. A lot of our mothers are a house phone. You can't click over. There's no FaceTime. There's no apps. It's a limited capability. Does mm-hmm. that make her wrong? No. We are all on an evolutionary journey. This isn't about shaming anybody, but it is understanding actual human dynamics and, like, where can I get the love I need?
0: How do you break those traumas, right? Because it's like, you know, being a dad, right? Like, my dad raised me a certain way, right? And he did it out of survival, right? He went to the military. He's seen racism. He wasn't able to drink a certain water fountain. So for me, he looks at people a certain way, which made me look at people a certain way.
3: Right.
0: But that was 40, 50, 60 years ago. But now when I have my kids, I kind of do the same thing as my dad, and I try to scale back a little bit, but it's difficult because that's how you're raised. So how do you break those traumas so that your daughters and your daughter's daughters and your daughter's daughter's daughter's daughters are not feeling that same trauma?
3: The reality is, I'm not going to fix all of it. Mm-hmm. There are mistakes I made with my son that I'm, you know, putting money away for him to be in therapy when he's older. Mm-hmm. You know what I'm saying? You're not going to fix everything. What's better than being right is allowing yourself to be wrong in front of your kids. Mm-hmm. You know, right. It's like, I don't know. You know, I feel this way. I know it's not right. I'm working through it. Okay, Dad, well, we're going to help you out. You know, I made a mistake. Things like that. It's
4: apologizing
3: is huge, yes. right? Yes. My son would prefer me to apologize than be right all the time, because I want to teach him how to apologize. So you're not going to break every chain, right? It is just a process. And really, it comes from you being transparent and vulnerable. And this, exactly the story you just said, telling your kids that, mm-hmm. like, hey, I'm trying to change these things. This is the way I am. So be patient with Dad. I'm working on it. Mm-hmm. And that's all you can do.
4: Mm-hmm. You think a lot of Black families confuse survival with healing?
3: I don't know if they confuse survival with healing. I think they confuse healing with religion. So survival is just how we live. I think we confuse maybe survival with our culture. Like, we have as Black culture, a lot of things we do are survival based. Oh, so yeah. We can confuse those. But I don't think they confuse survival with healing. I think people think that healing is either church based mm-hmm. or you have to be on somebody's couch going through therapy all the time. When this is what healing is. Healing is a change in perspective. That's all that healing is. It means you can see something differently. Where you saw it, you know, as a curse, now that I have a better understanding, I can see it as a blessing. Two things can still be true. It did hurt me, but now I've learned from it. I have a new skill from it, things of that nature, mm-hmm. right? So I think that's how we don't really have a, and we think healing means if something is black, we can make it white. Mm-hmm. That's what I mean, that we look at it in religion. That's why we want, oh, my mother to change. Why can't she change? Like, just flip a switch. I'm gonna pray for her. She's gonna be different. I mean, that's not how it happens. Right. Things, when you get pregnant, it take 9 months. You're not gonna pray a baby to be born. We only know about that happening one time, mm-hmm. you say, you know? So we don't look at people evolving in that same way. But healing in a miracle is a change in perspective.
4: Yeah.
3: So healing your mother wound is not changing your mother. It is changing your perspective about the relationship and changing the perspective you have about yourself. Because how my mother saw herself, she taught me to see myself that way.
4: It's just my personal opinion. I feel like the parents are the first people that traumatize you. If they're not doing it right as a child.
3: Yes, they absolutely,
4: you know,
3: are.
4: That's why,
3: yes.
4: Everything you're talking about, when you talk about apologizing and admitting your mistakes, that stuff I never heard.
3: Never heard. Never. Up. But it wasn't, you have to think again, they didn't even have the language for that.
4: Yes.
3: You have to think, right. A house phone with the string and it's rotary. That's very limited.
4: Yeah.
3: But so much has happened in one or two generations that now we have so many resources to us that we can understand things very differently. But they are the first people to traumatize us in ways, because they didn't have the tools, they didn't have the skills, you know, but they still have to be held responsible for the impact, even
4: especially
3: if it wasn't their
4: intention. Having to go, you know, the psychological torture of having to go pick a switch. You from the Carolina.
2: I didn't pick a switch.
3: You are. Well,
2: my grandma and my aunts always talk about having to go pick a switch.
4: Having to go pick a switch. The weapon that's used to hurt you.
3: So we know what's worse? When they'll pick up anything and hit you. I'll go pick a switch. I'll go pick a switch, because don't hit me with no fly swatter. You haven't been hit with a fly swatter?
2: No, I haven't.
3: Okay.
2: My grandma used to use a vacuum cord, though.
3: Thank you. You haven't been hit with a broomstick?
2: No.
3: Okay. All right. I'll go pick a stick.
4: Remember them big wooden spoons people used to have
3: absolutely.
4: On their wall and the fork?
3: Yes. My mother, she had a ruler, and it was like an 18-inch ruler from her job, and it used to belong to a man named Mr. Bell, and it had his name on the back. So she would say, go get Mr. Bell.
2: Oh, Lord.
3: So when you was going to get Mr. Bell, you was about to get your ass tore up. But there, that again is rooted in chattel slavery, that
4: yes.
3: you punish mm-hmm. someone. You change a behavior through physical punishment and the removal of acceptance, the removal of affection, the removal of attention. Actually, that's more violent, they say, than physical punishment, when you remove your affection from a child when they do something wrong, you know, mm-hmm. or you ignore them when they're in the house. That it really causes even more damage, right? But we weren't taught that we were people who had feelings. And then we have to think about, people don't look at kids as human beings.
4: Mm-hmm.
3: You don't have feelings. You don't have emotions. Everybody's given everything to you. So you can just, there's no reason for you to make this mistake, right? And that is why evolution is so important, and that we have these conversations, because there are new pathways to parent. There are new pathways to relate to each other now.
0: All right, we have more with Jennifer Arnese when we come back. She has the podcast. What's the name of it, Charlamagne?
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0: All right, and we'll get to that next. It's The Breakfast Club. Good morning.
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16: How often do you stop to wonder whether you should share something that's revealing, maybe even embarrassing, with a partner, a friend, or even your boss? In her new book called Revealing, The Underrated Power of Oversharing, behavioral scientist Leslie John says doing just that can help you deepen relationships that are vital to your life. We need people to trust us in order to get things like love, friendship, and career success. That's what she told us. When you make yourself vulnerable by revealing something sensitive, it does make other people trust you. In turn, when you ask someone to reveal something about themselves, showing that interest will generally lead someone to like you more. Why? Because people like to be asked about themselves, she says. It also signals that they are discriminating and choosy, but in a good way. I'm Dr. Sanjay Gupta, helping you live a better life.
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3: 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It's DJ Envy, Just Hilarious, Charlamagne Tha God. We are The Breakfast Club. We're still kicking with Jennifer, our niece. She has the Black
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3: 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Lauren.
5: What's the biggest thing you had to change about how, like, something you thought about yourself that you realized was, like, from your mother wound?
6: That I wasn't worth loving.
5: Mm-hmm.
6: That I had to work to be loved. That I had to earn love. That I had to be perfect. That everything had to be right. That I couldn't make mistakes.
5: Mm-hmm.
6: That I didn't belong. That everybody else could be loved, but I couldn't be loved. That everybody else could get help. Everybody else could fall down, have somebody help them get back up, but not me.
5: Yeah.
6: That's a heavy burden. And I think that's been the biggest thing with this work, is teaching other Black women, like, you don't have to earn love. You don't have to be a certain way to be loved. You can make a mistake. You can be bad at something and you can get better at it. And, like, it doesn't change
5: who you are.
6: It doesn't change who you are. You are not broken.
5: Yeah.
6: Yeah. That was the biggest thing.
5: Mm.
4: Man, you know, a lot of Black people grew up hearing things like, what happens in this house stays in this house.
6: Mm-hmm.
4: Like, how much damage has secrecy done to generations of family?
6: See, it has created secrets and more secrets on more secrets, where people can't be authentic, where people can't be themselves, where you can't say when you're hurt. And what happens is then you go out in the world and you create more damage. But so much of that is the pride. You know, but that, again, is rooted in the dehumanization of Black people, that you have to show up a certain way. And at one point, it was violent if you didn't have it right. You know what I mean? Off the rip. And you have to update. That's what we have to change, the culture of Black parenting, because the secrecy is doing us way more harm than we could ever imagine.
3: You said that there's books where people can read. But, you know, even me and my wife, we wrote books on raising our kids. But what I realize is everybody's family is different, right?
6: Yep.
3: Everybody's kids are different, right? If that was the case, all my kids would be the same, but they're not. So there really is no Emmanuel. But what I wanted to ask you is, you know, going through your page, I seen that you have one podcast that seemed like it really resonated. And I wanted to ask you why you felt that way, right? And it was episode 27, where it was how to meet the needs your mother couldn't meet.
5: Mm.
3: Why did that resonate so much with people?
5: I've been here the whole interview.
3: Why did that resonate so much with people, and what is the fix for that, I would say, or guess?
6: It's a big deal because we have a dream of who our mother could be, and we have a dream of this relationship that could be. You know what I mean?
3: Mm-hmm.
6: And you know how you have Disney, Cinderella,
3: of course.
6: You have all of that?
3: Mm-hmm.
6: That's us. Like, it's so deeply, like, we want it so bad. We want her to show up for us in a certain way so bad that we will neglect ourselves because we think she'll get it.
5: Mm-hmm.
6: If I can show I can't do it, she'll pick up the piece and she'll meet the need for me. It's like trying to toss the ball, you know, alley-oop. And the ball just keeps dropping and rolling. And then you have to come to the decision where it's like, oh, I've got to mother myself. I've got to let go of the fantasy of something that I will never have. And that's a grief and a heartbreak. Like, you've been, your heart broke a long time ago, but you've been holding it together.
5: Yeah.
6: And then you finally realize, in order for me to take care of myself, I've got to let my heart break.
3: But isn't that a good thing?
6: I'm not saying it's not good, but it's hard.
3: Because once you're
6: painful,
3: a parent, you can, I don't want to say be, but you could want to be what you felt your mother or your father left out in your life, right? Like, for instance, right? My mom and dad did not talk to me as a quote-unquote friend. They mm-hmm. believe a child stays in a child place, I'm not your friend, right? So what happens is you kind of have that wall when something's going on. It's almost like there's a fear to talk to them because you don't want to get in trouble.
6: Right.
3: My kids are a little different. I'm like, tell me everything. Tell me what's going on so we can help.
6: Right.
3: Now, you might get in trouble, but I want you to talk. It's a different relationship.
6: Yes.
3: But I learned that from not having that with my parents. So it's kind of, you learn it.
6: You do, but not everybody learns it.
7: Right.
6: Not every, you have to also look at envy. You have been exposed to lots of different things and people and situations mm-hmm. that have taught you that you have to communicate. Do you understand? Mm-hmm. So I think all of those things make a difference as well. And yes, it is good, but it's heartbreaking still. Mm. I mean, that's like saying somebody dying. Well, it is good that they died because it made space for somebody else.
3: You can't say that.
6: Well,
3: say
6: that's what you're saying.
3: Say they went to heaven.
6: But it's still, don't earth, they gone. So you're right. Making another space, mm-hmm. you know. But for us, you get to say they died, they went to heaven. There's an ending.
3: Correct.
6: But when that person is still alive and they live up the road, but they're still, I'm dead to them, they're dead to me. Mm. What do you do with that type of finite grief?
5: Mm. That's
6: what
5: part.
6: You have to manage to live with. Mm-hmm. Like, it's a weight that you carry. And a lot of times, women don't want to do the work because they don't want to have to live in that.
3: Right.
6: And blooms and blossoms can come from that. But baby.
5: I feel like that's where the generational passing down of it yes. happens. Because like, your mom doesn't even understand how to show up for you because she didn't get it.
6: Yeah.
5: And then when you're old enough to do it better with your own kids and you're trying to teach it to them, it's like they're older now, so they're not understanding it. But also, like, she doesn't even grasp the idea sometimes of like what you're talking through because it's just not there.
6: Right. And you, I also talk about this, like, we're animals. Right. Just like there are different, a horse parents their babies, or an elephant or a tiger. All those types of things. So I look at my job, my mother's job with me was to get me to a certain point. Mm-hmm. I have released her from all responsibility. I know how to take care of myself. She taught me certain skills. There's certain things I've learned. You know, I can go out in the jungle and I can hunt because of her. I'm thankful for that. So now for me to say, and I want us to sit on the phone and I tell you all my dark secrets and you'll be there and you'll do this and you won't that. Like, I'm asking too much.
5: But you're okay with that every day, though? Because I feel like I'm working through that right now, but some days I don't feel like that.
6: I don't. It's time. Mm. I'm 11 years in the game.
5: Yeah.
6: You know what I mean? It's like a muscle you got to build, Lauren. And it does get hard. And that's why we talk about, when you have kids, but it's so important for you to reparent the inner little girl. That's what this work is really all about. And mm-hmm. building community, because we're putting our happiness in the hands of someone who can't hold it doesn't mean that we can't have happiness. It's so important to risk it with other people, to mm-hmm. learn to be vulnerable with other people, to let them hold you, to let them help you, to be there for you. But that's a skill set. Yeah. I mean, I'm learning so many things for the first time in my 40s, in my 50s. It's hard. Word. And I have a child that mm-hmm. I raise alone at the same time. Me tired, okay? But it's so worth it mm-hmm. because what you gonna do? You gonna try and hold that hurt when you 80? So if it's hard now when I'm 50, okay. When I'm 70, I'm gonna be chilling,
5: right?
6: So you gotta look at it in a more long term way.
4: Jennifer Arnice, first of all, she got a book out called F*** That Cape.
5: Yeah,
4: that's right. The Grown Woman's Unapologetic Guide to Putting Herself First. Okay.
3: Great conversation.
4: Make sure you go pick that up.
5: Thank you.
6: Thank you.
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3: That's right.
4: Yes. You are having some necessary conversations.
6: Absolutely. Right. And I have a live event coming in Charlotte in July.
4: Ooh. When okay. is it? Give them.
6: It's on July the 11th. Mm-hmm. 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
4: Absolutely. 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
6: Definitely. Right. Thank Jennifer y'all Arnice. For having me.
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16: We've talked a lot about measles over the past year, but mumps has largely flown under the radar, even though it's been making a bit of a comeback as well. That's because fewer people are getting the MMR vaccine, which stands for measles, mumps, and rubella. The vaccine's been around for decades. It is effective. It is safe. What makes mumps outbreaks difficult to contain is that symptoms usually don't appear for 2 to 3 weeks after someone's been exposed, and that can make it hard to pin down where that exposure took place. And someone who is infected can transmit the virus to someone else before they are symptomatic. If you get sick, which could manifest like a run-of-the-mill respiratory virus or the telltale swelling of your cheeks and jaw, all you can really do at that point is to treat the symptoms and also isolate yourself so you don't infect anyone else. I'm Dr. Sanjay Gupta, helping you live a better life.
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3: Yes, it's the world's most dangerous morning show, the Breakfast Club. DJ Envy, Jess Hilarious, Charlamagne the God. And I got my guy, man. He just launched Body by Jake Radio in partnership with iHeartMedia. Jake Steinfeld is here. What's up, my
4: man? Charlamagne, how you doing?
3: I am blessed, black, and highly favored. How are you?
4: I love it, man.
3: My guy.
4: Great to see you.
3: Good to
4: Great
3: see you.
4: To see you.
5: Hello.
3: Hey. You met Lauren before?
4: Lauren, yeah.
5: I was okay. in an interview
4: a few
5: with him
4: times,
5: before.
4: For sure. Okay. Lauren, how you doing? You look great.
5: Thank you. I'm blessed.
4: Looking very snappy.
5: Oh, thank you. Today was my dress down day, but I'll take it.
4: No, you know, looking great.
3: Jake is just lying to you to make you feel better about yourself. That's what he does. You know what I'm saying? He provides inspiration to people.
5: Okay. You can tell you talking to him about the hairline. You encouraged him to let it go.
4: I'm just going to let him go.
3: Jake's been selling motivation for decades. He knows what to say to get you going.
5: Okay. Can you just let me have it? So let's talk about the Body by Jake Radio, right?
4: Yeah.
5: So what type of, you got so much experience. We just heard a lot of it. What's your niche? Like, what is the content
4: you
5: want to give
4: thank
5: people?
4: Thank you, daily? Lauren. I mean, the essence of it is this. My wife and I live in Century City, California now. So, you know, we're like in a city and, you know, in L.A., you're in a car pretty mm-hmm. much all day long. Anyway, I'm in a car even longer
5: mm-hmm.
4: and I'm driving a lot and I'm looking for something to kind of listen to. I love late 70s, 80s, and 90s music, and I was looking for something that was kind of quiet, or just to cool my brain down, man. You know, this is Mental Health Month, right?
3: That's
4: know,
3: right.
4: The most
3: Mental Health Awareness Month.
4: Underutilized antidepressant is exercise, right? If you're mad or sad or angry or stressed, just move your body. Because when you're moving your body, you know, the endorphins start popping, you stand up a little bit straighter, right? You get that smile back, that's upward spiral of success. And there was nothing on the dial that I found that had just encompassed some motivating tips or things like that. And Ted Turner, who just passed away, was my mentor. He was a guy, he put me on TV in 1981. I did the fitness
3: wow.
4: break, man.
3: Wow.
4: The fitness break on Cable News Network, which ran four times a day in the States and about 10, 12 times an hour around the world. And It was me with two models on a beach in Malibu, and I was able to parlay that into videos and television shows, and I had a dream to create a television network and went back to Ted. You remember Headline News, right? The 1 hour wheel that they used to do. I used that platform to launch a fitness television network. Cut to all the way back all these years, and here we are today. I'm in the car and I'm thinking about this and I said, I'm going to launch Body by Jake Radio. I'm going to do it just the way I did it with Fit TV. People are so desperate for hope today. Everybody is in, lots of people are in a bad place.
5: Mm-hmm.
4: You know, you got that black cloud over your head. You're in a deep, dark ditch. You're not feeling great about yourself. Change is rough mm-hmm. and change is tough. But, you know, when you got the right motivation and the right inspiration and the right tools, that's when change can happen. So I thought, what if we created a platform where there were these nuggets of mental health tips, wellness tips, longevity tips, nutrition tips, all wrapped in great music.
3: Okay.
4: 24 hours a day, 7 days a week, where I wake you up in the morning and we put you to bed at night. And the overnight kind of programming, if you will, is more relaxation. It's more kind of calming music and things like that. And, you know, Charles, look, I've been doing your show for a bunch. Mm-hmm. You've always talked about iHeart, man, and here I am. And it's amazing to be part of this family. I'm day four into it, man, and the response has been tremendous. And I'm sure your audience knows they all have the iHeart Radio app. It's free. You just search Body by Jake Radio and do a little preset on it and check it out.
3: You know, Jake, you've been selling motivation for decades, right? Like way before people on the internet, social media made everybody a fake life coach, guru, fitness, wellness expert. What's the biggest difference between real discipline and performative wellness?
4: Well, that's, you know, it's a great question. I think it's about being authentic.
3: Mm-hmm.
4: I really do. You know, I see a lot of this stuff. I think the reason why I did come back in this way
3: mm-hmm.
4: is because I just get concerned for people. You know, when people are in a weak state and they're not feeling great about themselves, they'll they'll cross the desert trying to find water, right? And because someone told them to. And I get very bothered by that, man. And I take it personally. Look, I'm an entrepreneur. So, you know, if you have an opportunity and you have an idea and you want to go kick ass out there, go and do it. But do it right. Do it straight. You know, there's a lot of people out there who need help.

0: know, there's a lot of people out there who need help, who want help. Today, all these GLP-1s, right? People are losing weight, which is awesome, man. I used to do shows looking at the camera. I did 17 years on Home Shopping Network. You know, I look at the camera and I'd say, there's no magic pill, you know?
1: And today, now it's a magic pill.
0: Today, there's a magic pill, right? But what happens is it's moderation. You got to do all of this in moderation. And people are losing weight and they're wanting to start exercising, mm-hmm. which is really terrific. But a lot of people take advantage of people like this. A lot of people try to take advantage of people in a weakened state. Mm-hmm. And that's why I thought, with an opportunity and a proposition and a position like I have here with iHeart and Universal Music with Body by Jake Radio, we do it for free. And we give you these tips, and they're simple. They're life tips, you know, that you can incorporate into your lifestyle mm-hmm. that just gets you on the road. It's about that first step. It's about you getting up and taking a step. You take that step forward, you take two steps forward, and then three and four and five, and then you start to say to yourself, if I did that, what else could I do with my day? Mm-hmm. What else could I do with my life? Mm-hmm. And that's how it all starts. So it's authentic, because you can't buy authentic and you can't buy trust. And that's what I've always felt that, you know, I mean, I've been around a long time. So, you know, I've seen a lot of people come and go, and you just got to be straight.
2: All right, we got more with Jake Steinfeld when we come back. Don't move. It's The Breakfast Club. Good morning.

0: DJ Envy, Just Hilarious, Charlamagne Tha God. We are The Breakfast Club. We're still kicking it with Jake Steinfeld. Charlamagne?
1: When you think about this magic pill, you know, Ozempic era, do you think people still want transformation, or they want the shortcuts? You think they're really willing to put that work in?
2: Unfortunately, I agree with what you're saying, man. I think that most humans look for the shortcut. Mm. Everybody want to get paid, but nobody want to work, you know? And it's just, I think it's human nature. And there's a lot of people built that way. And look, exercise is boring, man. Mm. And exercise is hard. You know, I'm whacked out of my mind. I'm in the gym at 4:15 in the morning because that's what I do. You know, it's a 42-minute workout, and I bang iron around for 42 minutes. That's my drug. That's my medicine. And I do a cardio-muscular workout together. I visualize what I have to do during the day so the reps go away. And when I'm done, my head is right, and I'm ready to go. But what I try to propose or put out to people is every body is very different. And what works, you know, for you is not going to work for me.
1: That's right.
2: And find something that works for you to fit into your lifestyle, to fit into your game plan, not somebody else's program jamming into your life, because it'll never work that way.
3: What's the balance between, because now people want mental health and they also want physical health, right? Is there a real healthy balance between the two that makes a person feel better?
2: Yeah, that's a great question. I think when you're exercising, you know, when you're feeling, because exercise, you know, gets those endorphins working, and your mental health is you just feel better

0: when your body is moving, you know, all the joints are working. And as simple as taking a walk, you know, if you're feeling stressed out, it changes your whole mindset. It really does. And I know you guys have millions of listeners, millions of people, millions of fans who watch you, who listen to every word you all say. And I think it's just imperative for this moment, because life is about moments, to take this moment and to think that and kind of reload, restart. You know, you went to bed last night maybe not feeling so great. You know, you went to bed last night saying, I got to figure something out. My life is not right. My life is not working right. And I want to make a change. And for some reason, well, you tune into the show every morning now, and here I am. And this could be the moment, you know, because life is about moments.
1: I feel like Body by Jake Radio is more about mental health than physical. It feels like it's more about mental survival than
0: 100%. Physical, yeah, you know? This is not an exercise. Listen, if you want to, I want you to be listening to this when you're on a train coming in the morning, if you're in your car, walking a dog, sitting in the house, all these Zoomies, you know, who at home by themselves, you know, on Zoom calls 9 hours a day by themselves. Put Body by Jake Radio on. It's great music, and the little nuggets are just kind of speckled around, man, you know, 4 or 5 times an hour. And it's like, you know, I just saw Arsenio Hall a couple of weeks ago.
1: He's my guy.
0: He's the greatest, and his book is terrific, by the way, man. And you know, he used to do a show, and that little segment he did, the things that make you go, remember that?
1: Yep.
0: That's what I took from every one of the nuggets. I just want you to go, huh, oh, yeah, I could fit this. Oh, hey, I didn't know that, you know? And that's just what that is. So if you want to go work out to this, you can. But if you just want to listen to Body by Jake Radio, that's really what it's all about. But it's going to get your body and your mind moving, like you were saying, because mental health and physical health are combined, right? Because when you have them both, man, you're working at full speed, full tilt.
1: 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It's ready to go. It provides motivation at every level of the day. It gives listeners energy to conquer the morning, keeps them going through the afternoon and into the evening. You heard Jake say it's a diverse mix of music and specialty programming and, you know, just jewels to help you get through the day, man.
0: I love it. Jewels to help you get through the day.
1: That's right.
0: And you guys are great. You know, I'm just taking off of what you're doing, man. Charles, you've done a great job. You continue to do a great job.
1: Thank you, brother.
0: Expanding the empire.
1: Thank you, sir.
0: What's next?
1: Movies.
0: But yeah?
1: Yeah, absolutely.
0: Producing or?
1: Producing, of course. Yeah. You've introduced me to a couple of great people.
0: Well, yeah. That's sure, man. You know, that's exciting, man. I think that's really amazing. You know, I walk the halls here at iHeart now, you know, these last few days, and if I had $2 for every time someone mentions Charlemagne's name, it's like, well, you know what Charlemagne, you know, well, you know what Charlemagne does. Well, that's the format, is Charlemagne's show. Like, man.
1: Well, they're good to me up here.
0: Well, you know what? It's really unbelievable, man. You know, they said it. You know, Bob Pittman said it. John Zellner said it. You know, Joe said the same thing. You know, once you become part of this family, a lot of things open
1: up,
0: and it's true. I see it early, and I've been doing, like I said, what I've been doing for a long time, dealt with a lot of corporations, and it's I've never felt this kind of warmth. But to see what you guys have done with the publishing and just how you've really intertwined your brand, because that's really what works. What do you think the key is for you and your brand to become as successful as you become?
1: Well, if you're just talking straight media, keeping the main thing, which is radio. Like, radio is the foundation that all those other houses are built on. If radio was a true tree, all the other stuff would be fruit. The books and even the podcasting and, you know, the production companies, all of that is just fruit off the foundation and the tree of radio.
0: So the foundation is this radio show, The
1: Absolutely.
0: Breakfast Club.
1: 100%.
0: And everything comes off of that.
1: Absolutely.
0: So if you were to recommend to an entrepreneur at home who listens to you guys all the time, you know, saying, "Man, I got to be the next mm-hmm. Charlemagne." What do you say? I mean, no, you're right, mm-hmm. because there's already one Charlemagne. That's be right. who you are, yes. right? But what is the recommendation in the world we live in today of how this person gets started?
1: Find a purpose. You know what I mean? Like your purpose. Yeah. I think nowadays everybody's purpose is, you know, just to make money, or everybody's purpose is, I just want to be seen or get the most followers. Like, no, what is your actual true purpose? What is your true intention? Why are you doing what it is,
0: yes.
1: you know, you're doing? Or why yes. do you want to do these things? Like, if you got to, like, this Body by Jake Radio is purpose-driven.
0: Mm. Yes.
1: Like, what we do at Black Effect is purpose-driven. Like, what is your actual purpose? Find your purpose and, you know,
0: now, Black Effect has been, you just had the fifth anniversary.
1: So, yes, right? sir. Mm-hmm. Yes, sir.
0: So you're going to the top of the sixth.
1: Yeah.
0: Top of the set. And what are we looking forward to?
1: Just the evolution of podcasting in general. Like when you look at like what these streaming platforms are doing, like, you know, the partnerships we have with Netflix, and there's a lot of other streaming platforms that's going to get in that game as well. So just, you know, showing people how to do the audio part of it, which is the podcasting, but then also expanding to the video side, which is the podcasting, but also taking those podcast creators and creating other forms of content with them. Cause like those are the new stars. Those are the new people that's moving things. So they're the ones that need to be in those television, starring in those television vehicles and those right. movie vehicles and hosting the reality shows and game shows and stuff like that. So,
0: but at the essence is have a purpose.
1: You got to have a purpose.
0: Got to have a purpose.
1: Got to have a purpose.
0: And you got to have that tree. Where, so for that person, it's the first seed.
1: That's right.
0: And the first seed is the purpose.
1: That's right. And like for you, it's your brand. That's Body it, by Jake. And so that's now you've created an extension of that, which is Body by Jake Radio.
0: That's it.
1: That's right.
0: That's exactly right.
1: How does turn into you interviewing me, Jake?
2: Well, I'm sitting here watching it. I was enjoying it.
1: My guy, man. Make sure y'all support Body by Jake Radio. Always a pleasure to see you, Jake.
0: Hey, man. Yes, it's sir. So great. Thank you.
1: Absolutely.
0: You guys are the best. Lord, great to see you.
2: Yes, good
0: You're
2: to
0: awesome.
2: See you.
1: It's Jake Steinfeld. It's The Breakfast Club.

0: DJ Envy, Jess Hilarious, Charlamagne Tha God. We are the Breakfast Club. Hopefully you guys have a great Memorial Day.
1: Yes, man. Yeah. Hope y'all have a great Memorial Day. Hope y'all had a great Memorial weekend, man. Back to it tomorrow.
0: That's right.
2: Absolutely. And this weekend, y'all can meet me at Mic Drop Comedy Plano. I'll be in Plano, Texas, this Friday and this Saturday. We got four shows this weekend, two Friday, two Saturday. So get your tickets, y'all. And we can't end the show without saying rest in peace to George Floyd. He was tragically murdered.
1: Brutally murdered, tragically killed.
2: Yes.
1: You know,
2: in the streets, May 25th, 2020. So rest in peace.
1: It's been 6 years already?
2: Yeah. Wow, time be flying.
1: It definitely does.
2: Yeah, mm-hmm. And still sending healing energy to his family.
1: Absolutely.
0: Now, you got a positive note, Shala?
1: I do, man. I just want to salute to the U.S. military. I just want to remind the U.S. military that they swear an oath of allegiance to the U.S. Constitution and the nation, not the president. Okay, the president serves as commander-in-chief, but the military exists to protect the country and is accountable to the public it serves. So thank you all for your service. And please remember that a hero is someone who understands the responsibility that comes with his freedom. Have a great day.
3: Rich gang, fucked up, baby.
4: Got like 20.

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18: A better life with Dr. Sanjay Gupta.
19: We all know how important it is to stay active as we age, especially as we get older. But I've come to realize that for as good as people are about getting their cardio in, a lot of older folks really don't seem to be doing the recommended amount of strength training or even understand why it's so important. It helps you stay functional and therefore independent for as long as possible. Certified strength and conditioning specialist Dana Santis says a great place to start is not with dumbbells or barbells, but with your body weight, which allows you to build strength while also learning how your body moves and where your limitations exist. It also reduces the risk of overwhelming your connective tissue, which adapts more slowly than muscles as we get older. Once you're comfortable, you can dial up that intensity, but do it slowly, do it carefully. I'm Dr. Sanjay Gupta, helping you live a better life.
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2: Good Monday morning and happy Memorial Day from the WAP First Alert Weather Center. A flood watch remains in effect through 7 p.m. this evening. Rain may be heavy at times, but it's not an all-day rain. We'll go with a 50% chance of showers and thunderstorms, both a.m. and p.m., highs in the low 80s. Then for your Monday overnight, it looks like a couple scattered thunderstorms early in the evening, then trending a little bit drier, mild and muggy down to 70. Tuesday, a 60% chance with a high of 81, and Wednesday, a 70% chance with a high in the mid-80s. Once again, from the WAP First Alert Weather Center, I'm meteorologist Jared Silverman.
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3: Oh my God, Jackson, can I try on your glasses?

No, she thinks she me when she driving the sport. Real over everything, I'm enforced. Lit up the city when I got a torch. I went and got it, I didn't have a choice. I'm from the dirty, we took the north. Step on the second, show no remorse. Straight in the streets when I jump out the porch, yeah.

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2: 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Who is this?
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26: Breast cancer is the most common cancer among women in the world. And according to a new study out of the University of Washington School of Medicine, an estimated 3.5 million cases a year are expected by 2050. Now, the good news is we've gotten so much better at screening, earlier detection, and cutting-edge treatments in many countries, including here in the United States. But even here in America, black women have a death rate from breast cancer that is 40% higher than white women, a disparity that exists despite our world-class treatment infrastructure. So what can you do to lower your risk? Eat less red meat? Try your best to manage your blood sugar and your weight? Exercise is really important. Cut back on drinking, quit smoking. And remember this, you should start getting mammograms. At what age? 40. That's when you should start. I'm Dr. Sanjay Gupta, helping you live a better life.
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1: What up, y'all? It's your girl, Jess Hilarious, from the Most Dangerous Morning Show, The Breakfast Club. 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
2: Jessica Robinson Moore, your book was amazing.
1: Oh, thank you,
2: Stacey. I am so nosy. Yo, I see why Charlamagne endorsed you. Charlamagne is a genius. When Charlamagne stands behind something, he stands behind it for a reason.
3: I don't like how you even talk, and he gets all the way in there,
4: especially when he's standing behind.
3: I don't even like how you said that, baby.
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2: You know what?

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14: A better life with Dr. Sanjay Gupta.
15: If you are struggling with substance abuse, alcohol, pills, whatever it may be, first of all, it's nothing to be ashamed of. We know addiction is a brain disease, and we also know getting into recovery can be tough. Also, in case this helps, I want to tell you about a new study out of Harvard School of Public Health, which found that spiritual belief, the idea of a steady religious practice, had a protective effect from addiction. Experts we talked to told us there were probably a few reasons why this might be the case. Number one, excessive drug and alcohol use would not be the norm in a religious community, and people want to fit in. Two, a belief in a higher power provides people with hope and solace, great foils for addiction. And three, and I think there's some merit to this, regular attendance in a faith community also provides connection. Just like in AA, camaraderie and social support is often what you need. I'm Dr. Sanjay Gupta, helping you live a better life.
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0: It's a tank. It's a tank. A tank a day in May. Every day in May, we're giving away a tank of gas. 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
2: 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Girl, what you doing?
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2: This LaTangela calling you from Max 94.1. Rumor has it you text the keyword gas to the number 225-499-9410, correct?
1: That's right.
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15: A better life with Dr. Sanjay Gupta.
16: Have you ever noticed that you mostly breathe through one nostril at a time? Even when you're not sick, even when your allergies aren't bothering you. The body actually switches the dominant nostril as frequently as every 2 hours while we're awake. That's according to Adam Taylor, an anatomy professor at Lancaster University in the UK. This alternating cycle is automatic. It's regulated subconsciously by the hypothalamus and the brain, he said. Your body does this to give each nostril a chance to rest and repair so they don't get too dried out, which could make it easier for pathogens and inflammation to cause damage. Now, Taylor also said studies suggest the left nostril may be more dominant, and when the right nostril is dominant, the body is in a more alert or even stressed state. Who knew? Pretty fascinating stuff. I'm Dr. Sanjay Gupta, helping you live a better life.
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Nobody been in a bag, but how many bodies done been in her bag?

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6: From the WAAP First Alert Weather Center, I'm meteorologist Sydney Goldberg with an update to your Memorial Day Monday forecast. Make sure to have the rain gear with you if you're out and about today or have outdoor plans. Rain chances will continue to increase this afternoon with scattered showers and storms developing as temperatures warm into the low 80s. A flood watch remains in effect through 7 p.m. this evening for the potential for heavy rainfall, which could lead to areas of isolated flash flooding. By this evening, rain and storm should begin to dissipate, leaving us with a cloudy and muggy overnight. Temperatures will start Tuesday morning in the upper 60s, followed by another round of scattered to numerous showers and storms during the day. This active and wet pattern sticks around through the rest of the work week with daily scattered rain chances and afternoon highs holding in the low to mid 80s. Once again, from the WAAP First Alert Weather Center, I'm meteorologist Sydney Goldberg.
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18: Making sure your kids get enough sleep. It's one of the most important things you can do for them as a parent, and yet it's often overlooked. Not only does sleep in the early years set the stage for mental and physical health, it also creates the foundation for how one sleeps later in life. That's according to the National Sleep Foundation. Now, that organization recommends 14 to 17 hours a night for newborns, 12 to 15 for infants, 11 to 14 for toddlers, 10 to 13 for preschoolers, and 9 to 11 for school-aged children. When it's age appropriate, start by talking to your kids about why sleep is important. It helps their body grow, helps their brains learn, helps their mood stay steady. Don't underestimate the importance of a routine. You can even narrate what you're doing step by step to help them along the way. I'm Dr. Sanjay Gupta, helping you live a better life.
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0: Devious. Hello.
1: Hey, who is this?
0: Hey, I know who this is. Hey, boy.
1: Hey, girl. Hey, you a fun
0: name.
1: Who is this?
0: Okay. This is Ebony.
1: Hey, Ebony, girl, what you doing with your life today?
0: Girl, I'm so blessed right now. I don't even know what to say. Oh, my God.
1: I love it. I love a blessed and highly favored type situation. Oh, do you understand me?
0: I understand.
1: And I know you got places to be. This is that extended weekend. I don't know about you, but an extra $50 in the gas tank could really come in handy for me right about now.
0: Yes.
1: And since you text gas to the number 225-499-9410, I'm only going to assume that this $50 will be nice in your gas tank, huh?
0: Yes, ma'am, it is. So, right on time. Look at God.
1: Won't he do it? Courtesy of Locke Meredith Injury Lawyers, all you got to do is tell the nation your number one station.
0: With it, Nani.
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11: A better life with Dr. Sanjay Gupta.
12: Breast cancer is the most common cancer among women in the world. And according to a new study out of the University of Washington School of Medicine, an estimated 3.5 million cases a year are expected by 2050. Now, the good news is we've gotten so much better at screening, earlier detection, and cutting-edge treatments in many countries, including here in the United States. But even here in America, Black women have a death rate from breast cancer that is 40% higher than white women, a disparity that exists despite our world-class treatment infrastructure. So what can you do to lower your risk? Eat less red meat? Try your best to manage your blood sugar and your weight? Exercise is really important. Cut back on drinking, quit smoking. And remember this, you should start getting mammograms. At what age? 40. That's when you should start. I'm Dr. Sanjay Gupta, helping you live a better life.
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19: We've talked a lot about measles over the past year, but mumps has largely flown under the radar, even though it's been making a bit of a comeback as well. That's because fewer people are getting the MMR vaccine, which stands for measles, mumps, and rubella. The vaccine's been around for decades. It is effective. It is safe. What makes mumps outbreaks difficult to contain is that symptoms usually don't appear for 2 to 3 weeks after someone's been exposed. And that can make it hard to pin down where that exposure took place. And someone who is infected can transmit the virus to someone else before they are symptomatic. If you get sick, which could manifest like a run-of-the-mill respiratory virus or the telltale swelling of your cheeks and jaw, all you can really do at that point is to treat the symptoms and also isolate yourself so you don't infect anyone else. I'm Dr. Sanjay Gupta, helping you live a better life.

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2: 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Who do I have the privilege of speaking to today?
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2: 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And all you got to do is tell the nation your number one station.
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15: A better life with Dr. Sanjay Gupta.
16: 20 years ago, the average attention span was about 2.5 minutes. Today, it's just 47 seconds. Pretty disconcerting. That's according to new research out of UC Irvine. But really, this isn't our fault, at least not entirely. We can blame technology and the world around us. Attention, it turns out, is not an unlimited resource. You only have so much of it to give. Start paying more attention to what times of the day you seem to be at your mental peak. Try to knock out the more complicated stuff during that time. It's also important to take breaks every so often so you can more easily lock in when you're trying to concentrate. One expert said, even trying to visualize where you want to end your day with everything all wrapped up or with tons left to do, that can act as a real motivator. I'm Dr. Sanjay Gupta, helping you live a better life.
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2: 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Who am I speaking to?
3: I'm tickled. This is my Alicia.
2: 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Listen.
3: Hi.
2: I know you're busy. I'm not going to hold you long. You got places to be and things to do. I just wanted to make sure you at least had $50 on that gas tank today. Courtesy of my friends at Locke Meredith Injury Lawyers. 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
19: Colleague of mine was telling me the other day about how their Instagram feed is filled with videos, most of them kind of funny, about how grandparents and friends tend to bulldoze new parents out of the way to get to see their baby. Now, as a dad of three daughters, I know how life really does become all about them the moment those kids are born. But I also know parents are still people, too, who need their own attention beyond being mom or dad. And moms, in particular in those early years, can feel especially invisible in the eyes of other people. So what can you do to stop contributing to what is known as maternal invisibility? Women we spoke to said these two things were the most helpful. When people stopped to ask how they could best support them, number one, or when they took the initiative to handle certain tasks that obviously needed to be done. I'm Dr. Sanjay Gupta, helping you live a better life.
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Yeah, we both outside. That's my time.

I be in my section, he be in his. We can go bottle for bottle in this junk. Strip club stunt, I'm a stunt hard. We can go dollar for dollar in this junk. He Mr. Giddy done. I'm Mrs. One of One. Fall in love every time we link. Got me sprung.com. Mind these girls can't keep it peace. I ain't stressing on you, you ain't stressing on me. Boy, I don't wanna push you on a leash. 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I ain't in your business and you ain't in mine. Yeah, we both outside. That's my type.

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12: We've talked a lot about measles over the past year, but mumps has largely flown under the radar, even though it's been making a bit of a comeback as well. That's because fewer people are getting the MMR vaccine, which stands for measles, mumps, and rubella. The vaccine's been around for decades. It is effective. It is safe. What makes mumps outbreaks difficult to contain is that symptoms usually don't appear for 2 to 3 weeks after someone's been exposed. And that can make it hard to pin down where that exposure took place. And someone who is infected can transmit the virus to someone else before they are symptomatic. If you get sick, which could manifest like a run-of-the-mill respiratory virus or the telltale swelling of your cheeks and jaw, all you can really do at that point is to treat the symptoms and also isolate yourself so you don't infect anyone else. I'm Dr. Sanjay Gupta, helping you live a better life.
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0: 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Yeah. 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
15: We've talked a lot about measles over the past year, but mumps has largely flown under the radar, even though it's been making a bit of a comeback as well. That's because fewer people are getting the MMR vaccine, which stands for measles, mumps, and rubella. The vaccine's been around for decades. It is effective. It is safe. What makes mumps outbreaks difficult to contain is that symptoms usually don't appear for 2 to 3 weeks after someone's been exposed. And that can make it hard to pin down where that exposure took place. And someone who is infected can transmit the virus to someone else before they are symptomatic. If you get sick, which could manifest like a run-of-the-mill respiratory virus or the telltale swelling of your cheeks and jaw, all you can really do at that point is to treat the symptoms and also isolate yourself so you don't infect anyone else. I'm Dr. Sanjay Gupta, helping you live a better life.

0: is responsible for emergency and towing charges not covered by the policy.
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